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7: 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Will fire bring the heat? Or will police make the save? There's only one way to find out. Heroes at Bat, July 24th, 5 p.m. at Dealer Park. One community, two teams, one great cause.
8: Beaten streak at the World Cup. ESPN analyst Julian Loren.
9: We saw character, and that's probably the most important at this stage of the tournament. You need to win whatever way you win. Yes, it was again a bit underwhelming, especially with Messi being quite quiet for the Messi that we've seen so far in this World Cup. But you find a way of winning, and that's what they've done. And yeah, they probably would have to step up their level a little bit and raise their level for the semi-final against England. But for now, they find a way of winning. They find a bit of magic. This time was from Julian Alvarez with a lovely winning goal, the second one. Before it was Messi, you had Romero. They always find a way. But the personality, the character that the world champions are showing, I think is really important right now.
8: England and Argentina will meet on Wednesday in Atlanta, Georgia. Before we get to that one, Tuesday it's the matchup between France and Spain. Can France actually win this one? ESPN analyst Hercules Gomez.
10: Many think it would be an upset, but would it be really an upset if the European champions, a team that's undefeated in 35 games, beat a team that they've beaten already twice in a row, that they've made look somewhat mediocre in those games? Would it really be an upset? Yes, it would. Let me tell you why. This French national team is playing on a level that I've not seen since probably 2002 with the Brazilian national team, and they have more stars. Listen to what I am telling you. Brazil had R9. Brazil had Rivaldo. Brazil had their two fullbacks that are world beaters. And yet this French national team, that front five, and I can go on to maybe six, is as good as I've ever seen in the World Cup. I do think it would be an upset. This

0: French national team, if they strike first, it forces Spain to chase the game, commit numbers, and then it's over. That said, 36 games unbeaten. The last time they had an unbeaten run in like that, it was Confederations Cup at the hands of the U.S. men's national team. So they are beatable, and this French national team can definitely beat them.
1: France and Spain meeting on Tuesday. That one will be in Arlington, Texas, FIFA's version of the Final Four. SportsCenter all night, ESPN Radio, WNBA on Sunday in Las Vegas. Fever, Aces, relatively one-sided.
2: Caitlin, left elbow, fadeaway, jackpot, 86-64. Number 22 gives the Fever a 22-point lead in Vegas.
3: Come on, because I'm feeling 22, too.
2: Oh, tenacious offensive rebound. Bounce pass to Timpson, right post. She dribbles it outside, 8 on the shot clock. Hand off to number 8, Cunningham. Sidestep, launches again. Good! Again, Cunningham cooking! The Show Me State native showing out.
1: It was on 107.5, the Fan. The Fever with a 109-75 rout of the Aces. 34-point win. Ties their largest margin of victory against the Aces franchise in series history. And a 34-point margin of victory in 2003 as well. For the Aces, largest margin of defeat this season. 82-point swing between Saturday's 48-point win over the Mercury and Sunday's 34-point loss. Largest point differential from one game to the next in WNBA history. 109-75 Fever with the win for Indiana. Their 8th 100-point game this season, breaking a tie with the Aces for the most in the WNBA. Tempo in front of another large crowd, getting past the Liberty.
4: And it's now 55 seconds left in the fourth. Downhill, Savoli, and the Tempo have the lead. Huge bucket from Niara.
1: It was on TSN, Tempo, a 93-91 win, snapping a season-long four-game losing streak. The Tempo outscoring the Liberty 28-2 on fast break points. The game was played at the Bell Center in Montreal. Attendance almost 13,000 after they broke the regular season record with almost 21,000 fans on Friday. Also had a matchup on Sunday between the Mystics and the Storm.
5: Three more. Now Citron. Good help from Heidemann there. Got to get something off. Two on the shot clock. Inside, and Austin with 0.1 seconds left. Gives Washington the 4-point lead, and that is their biggest of the game.
1: NBA TV, Mystics, the 84-79 win over the Storm, which sees Seattle fall to 6-19. On the season, ties their second-worst 25-game start to a season in franchise history, 84-79 with the loss. As for the Wings against the Sky,
6: it's Beckers going in. No contact, doesn't matter. It's buckets made by Paige Beckers.
7: Yeah, it's go time in the fourth quarter for number 5 in blue.
1: Saw it on ESPN as the Wings beat the Sky 96-91. Paige Beckers, 22 points, 11 assists.
8: All right, Paige, you, Leah LaRue, and Jess Shepherd all had double-doubles today. What is it like having that complete team performance?
9: It's really fun to play basketball that way, where we got two starting fives and we feel like everybody 1 through 15 can contribute to winning basketball. Different people step on different nights, depending on the matchup and what we need at that given moment. And they stepped up and played really huge minutes. This is a great matchup for Lee, and she shows up every single time.
8: Now your 5th win in a row. What's been the most consistent thing about these victories for you?
9: I think our fight and our resilience, our ability to respond to other teams' runs and what other teams bring. We got to be better on the defensive end, but by the time the fourth quarter starts, I think we have an ability to always find a way. And learn through the mistakes, learn through the good and the bad throughout in the game, and really just stick with it and stay together.
8: About 3.5 minutes, there was an and-one where Jess Shepherd hit a tough shot. She looked right at you to have that communication. What did she say, and what does it bring when she can make energy plays like that?
9: I think she just said good screen. Just for us to play off of each other, us to set a lot of inverted screens, us to play two-man, us to play within the flow the offense, and just to have that chemistry with an amazing basketball player and an amazing human being. It's really fun to play that way, and that's how we feel about every single one of the people on our team. We just really love playing together. We love playing and being around each other.
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20: Another very hot day. I'm Ed McIntosh from Q2. Even though we'll run about 10 to 12 degrees cooler today than yesterday, we'll still be hovering at around 100 degrees with sunshine, light variable breeze. Overnight temperatures will be in the low 70s. We could be close to 100 all over again on Tuesday with a slight risk of late day storms. 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
12: Argentina with a 12-game unbeaten streak at the World Cup. ESPN analyst Julian Loren.
13: We saw character, and that's probably the most important at this stage of the tournament. You need to win, whatever way you win. Yes, it was again a bit underwhelming, especially with Messi being quite quiet for the Messi that we've seen so far in this World Cup. But you find a way of winning, and that's what they've done. And yeah, they probably would have to step up their level a little bit and raise their level for the semi-final against England. But for now, they find a way of winning. They find a bit of magic. This time was from Julian Alvarez with a lovely winning goal, the second one. Before it was Messi, you had Romero. They always find a way. But the personality, the character that the world champions are showing, I think is really important right now.
12: England and Argentina will meet on Wednesday in Atlanta, Georgia. Before we get to that one, Tuesday is the matchup between France and Spain. Can France actually win this one? ESPN analyst Hercules Gomez.
14: Many think it would be an upset, but would it be really an upset if the European champions, a team that's undefeated in 35 games, beat a team that they've beaten already twice in a row, that they've made look somewhat mediocre in those games? Would it really be an upset? Yes, it would. Let me tell you why. This French national team is playing on a level that I've not seen since probably 2002 with the Brazilian national team, and they have more stars. Listen to what I am telling you. Brazil had R9. Brazil had Rivaldo. Brazil had their two fullbacks that are world beaters. And yet this French national team, that front five, and I can go on to maybe six, is as good as I've ever seen in the World Cup. I do think it would be an upset. This French national team, if they strike first, it forces Spain to chase the game, commit numbers, and then it's over. That said, 36 games unbeaten. The last time they had an unbeaten run in like that, it was Confederations Cup at the hands of the U.S. men's national team. So they are beatable, and this French national team can definitely beat them.
12: France and Spain meeting on Tuesday. That one will be in Arlington, Texas. FIFA's version of the Final Four. SportsCenter all night, ESPN Radio, WNBA on Sunday in Las Vegas. Fever, Aces.

0: relatively one-sided.
1: Caitlin, left elbow, fadeaway. Jackpot, 86. 64, number 22, gives the Fever a 22-point lead in Vegas.
2: Come on, because I'm feeling 22, too.
1: All tenacious offensive rebound, bounce pass to Timpson, right post. He dribbles it outside, 8 on the shot clock, hand off to number 8. Cunningham, sidestep, launches again. Good, again, Cunningham, cooking the Show Me State native, showing out.
0: It was on 107.5, The Fan. The Fever with a 109-75 rout of the Aces. 34-point win. Ties their largest margin of victory against the Aces franchise in series history. And a 34-point margin of victory in 2003 as well. For the Aces, largest margin of defeat this season. 82-point swing between Saturday's 48-point win over the Mercury and Sunday's 34-point loss. Largest point differential from one game to the next in WNBA history. 109-75 Fever with the win for Indiana. Their 8th 100-point game this season, breaking a tie with the Aces for the most in the WNBA. Tempo in front of another large crowd, getting past the Liberty.
3: And it's now 55 seconds left in the fourth. Downhill, Savalee, and the Temple have the lead. Huge bucket from Niara.
0: It was on TSN, Tempo, a 93-91 win, snapping a season-long four-game losing streak. The Tempo outscoring the Liberty 28-2 on fast-break points. The game was played at the Bell Center in Montreal. Attendance almost 13,000 after they broke the regular season record with almost 21,000 fans on Friday. Also had a matchup on Sunday between the Mystics and the Storm.
3: More now Citron. Good help from Heidemann there. Gotta get something off. Two on the shot clock. Inside, and Austin with 0.1 seconds left gives Washington the 4-point lead, and that is their biggest of the game.
0: NBA TV, Mystics, the 84-79 win over the Storm, which sees Seattle fall to 6-19 on the season. Ties their second-worst 25-game start to a season in franchise history, 84-79 with the loss. As for the Wings against the Sky,
4: it's Beckers going in. No contact, doesn't matter. It's buckets made by Paige Beckers.
5: Yeah, it's go time in the fourth quarter for number 5 in blue.
0: Saw it on ESPN as the Wings beat the Sky 96-91. Paige Beckers, 22 points, 11 assists.
6: All right, Paige, you, Leah LaRue, and Jess Shepherd all had double-doubles today. What is it like having that complete team performance?
7: It's really fun to play basketball that way, where we got two starting fives, and we feel like everybody, 1 through 15, can contribute to winning basketball. Different people step on different nights, depending on the matchup and what we need at that given moment. And they stepped up and played really huge minutes. This is a great matchup for Lee, and she shows up every single time.
6: Now your 5th win in a row. What's been the most consistent thing about these victories for you?
7: I think our fight and our resilience, our ability to respond to other teams' runs and what other teams bring. We got to be better on the defensive end, but by the time the fourth quarter starts, I think we have an ability to always find a way. I mean, learn through the mistakes, learn through the good and the bad throughout in the game, and really just stick with it and stay together.
6: About 3.5 minutes, there was an and one where Jess Shepherd hit a tough shot. She looked right at you to have that communication. What did she say, and what does it bring when she can make energy plays like that?
7: I think she just said good screen. Just for us to play off of each other, us to set a lot of inverted screens, us to play two-man, us to play within the flow of the offense, and just to have that chemistry with an amazing basketball player and an amazing human being. It's really fun to play that way, and that's how we feel about every single one of the people on our team. We just really love playing together. We love playing and being around each other.
0: Second double-double of the season. We saw it Saturday night. It went south quickly. That's next. It's ESPN Radio.
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11: Good morning. I'm Scott Fredrickson. This look at the latest in Billings area news for this Friday, May 1st. A great opportunity. Ken Adelblue with that.
12: It's National Apprenticeship Week, and Montana Department of Labor and Industry Commissioner Sarah Swanson says it's a great opportunity to find out more about the state's registered apprenticeship program.
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11: For over 60 years, Three Dog Night has been entertaining millions of people around the world with over 21 consecutive Billboard Top 40 hits. The group will be performing this Saturday night at the Alberta Bear Theater in Billings. Danny Hutton, original member of the group, talks about why, to this day, the group is still popular.
14: I think we've always been a really good live act. I mean, there's some acts that have great records, but a lot of it's done in the studio, which nothing wrong with that. That was our forte, I think, still is. I think the songs all were melodic, and we were not political. That kind of can be timeless, and harmonies. So I think that combination is really helpful.
11: And that's been a look at the latest in Billings area news on ESPN Billings.
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1: Another very hot day. I'm Ed McIntosh from Q2. Even though we'll run about 10 to 12 degrees cooler today than yesterday, we'll still be hovering at around 100 degrees with sunshine, light variable breeze. Overnight temperatures will be in the low 70s. We could be close to 100 all over again on Tuesday with a slight risk of late day storms. 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
2: Pointing, you know, with all the hype, and you're like, huh, you know, I hope this, you know, hope he turns out to be a pretty good pro. And obviously, you know, from what we've seen the first 3 years, that's lived there. So I think it's hard to take away. You should never take away really anything from Summer League, but there are certain things you see, and Darren Peterson in particular, like we all saw in short bursts what he could do. Obviously didn't play all the games at Kansas. Just what you've seen in Summer League so far has been so impressive that you're just like, all right, let's see if he's going to play 72 out of 82. You know, let's see if he's not going to have the issues he had before. That's, to me, that's the bigger thing. And just seeing how guys comport themselves on a big stage for the first time, even if they played at the highest levels of college basketball. When you're these big star players, you don't know where your shots are coming from. You know, you're playing with a lot of guys you're never going to play with again. And when we get to training camp, you're going to be playing with guys who are the absolute best basketball players in the world. And all of a sudden, you know, your role's going to be different. You're going to see the ball in places that you're not going to see the ball in Summer League. So you really have to reserve everything until, you know, we finally get into the regular season.
0: Try and look through the talent and see who's going to shine, especially the rookies this upcoming season in the NBA. 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
22: The pitch. Swinging a bouncing ball to first, grabbed by Montesario. Three steps to the bag, it's over. The Red Sox have won it. They sweep the Mets, they sweep the trip. They go 9-0 on a road trip for the second time in their history, the first time since 1977. An improbable comeback win as they beat New York in 10 innings, 3-2. Can you believe it?
0: WEEI in Boston as the Red Sox trailed the Mets 2-0 in the ninth inning. They rally and win it 3-2 in 10. Going into the All-Star break, on a 9-game win streak. Speaking of scoring late, Yankees Nationals.
23: Two. Fly ball, left center. Cruz back. He's on the track. He's at the wall. He can't make the play. And it bounds back into center field. One run scores. Here comes Grisham. He'll score. Rice is at third with a two-run triple. And his great first half continues as he gives the Yankees the lead.
0: Michael Kay on the S Network. Yankees go on with a 5-3 win. Ben Rice with the go-ahead two-run triple in the eighth. 8-game hit streak, longest of his career. Yankees with a 6th consecutive win against the Nationals. Second straight year they've swept a 3-game series. A comeback win in all 3 games of this series. Speaking of scoring late, Braves Cardinals.
24: 0-2, ground ball to the left side. Wynn has it at short. Throws over to first base, and it's a terrible throw all the way to the dugout. Braves take the lead. 4-3 Atlanta in the ninth inning on the bad throw by Wynn. Deja Dubon.
0: Cardinals error with 2 outs in the top of the ninth inning. Braves score. They win it 4-3. 680 the fan. Braves snapping a 2-game losing skid. Only their 3rd win in their last 8 games. They're now 3-5. Cardinals, meanwhile, 3-6 in their last 9. White Sox with a milestone day.
25: The 1-0. Swinging a fly ball to right. It's deep, and it is gone off the top of the fence and over. Butler made a leaping attempt, and he couldn't get it. Braden Montgomery with a 3-run homer. It's 6-1.
0: Season-high 4 RBI for Montgomery, and the White Sox beat the Athletics 9-1. ESPN 1000 with the call. White Sox with their 50th win this season. Third time in the last 20 seasons. They've had 50 wins prior to the All-Star break. The previous 2 resulting in the team winning the AL Central. Speaking of Chicago, Cubs doubling up the Reds.
26: And here comes the 0-1. Bregman, it's a high fly ball deep left. Bode back at the track. Near the wall. Gone! 3-run home run, Alex Bregman. And the Cubs have broken it open. They're up 8-4 over the Reds here in the seventh.
0: Cubs Radio Network, 8-4 would be the final as the Cubs win it. Pete Crow Armstrong, third go-ahead hit in the seventh inning or later this season. Alex Bregman, homers in consecutive games for the first time this season. Four RBI is most in any game since April of 2025 at Tampa Bay when he was a member of the Red Sox. Sports Center all night. ESPN Radio semifinals at the World Cup coming up this week. Heavy hitters as well. England, Argentina, France, and Spain. The top four seeds advancing to the semifinals of the World Cup. 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
3: I think usually the best tournaments are when you have some upsets and some Cinderella stories in the early rounds, but you have the heavy hitters making it all the way to the Final Four. And that's what we have for sure. I think these are the four best teams in the world. I think most of us felt like they were the four best teams in the world coming into this. And then you add the storylines to the games that we have coming up, both on and off the field. And I don't know how you could ask really any more than that.
4: France is a favorite at plus 150. Then it's really like Spain plus 320, England plus 340, Argentina plus 360. So yeah. They really separate France from really the other three. Feel that the France-Spain matchup actually is the true final and the winner will come out of that match. Would you agree with that?
3: Well, I think that's certainly the prevailing thought right now based on the form of the teams and how they've looked going into this semifinals. But, you know, wasn't the consensus in the NBA that the Western Conference was going to provide, like that was the championship, like the Western Conference final?
4: Right.
3: For a lot of people,
4: yep,
3: was like the final.
4: Yep.
3: And then all of a sudden the Knicks got super hot and, you know, they go on and win the title. So, you know, I think we would all be foolish to discount the chances of the defending champions, you know, in Argentina, or a team like England who have some of the best talent in the world. And they've obviously shown in this tournament that they've got incredible leadership skills. They know how to, you know, fight through adversity to win a game. And they've got a couple players that are playing like special players right now in Bellingham and Harry Kane. So, I understand what you're saying. I mean, look, I think the two best teams are France and Spain. But that doesn't mean that the winner of that game is going to win this World Cup.
0: France and Spain first up in the semifinals. They're in Arlington, Texas on Tuesday. Then Wednesday, semifinal matchup, England and Argentina in Atlanta, Georgia. SportsCenter all night, ESPN Radio, MMA this weekend. It was a rough week for Conor McGregor. Couple seconds turned out to be rough, suffering a knee injury seconds into that bout with Max Holloway. After the bout, Dana White.
5: I mean, I was expecting at least a one-round war, or, you know, who knew what Conor was capable of as far as cardio or whatever else after a five-year layoff. And, well, there you go. I mean, we're assuming blown ACL. No doctor, but that's what I figured when I saw it, and doctors think the same thing, too. Just on my accounts, the face-off that day is at 80 million views. Right? So if there was a pre-existing injury, somebody would have noticed it. He was limping, put his shoes on, he ran right at him. I don't think there was. Anything is possible, but he sure didn't look like it. And for 80 million just on my accounts, you know, that number's got to be massive, and nobody noticed anything. So there you go.
0: It was a much anticipated return after 5 years away for Conor McGregor, ended in disappointment Saturday in Las Vegas. And it happened right away. ESPN analyst Brett Okamoto.
6: The moment I think it was clear to me and everyone else in the arena is when he threw the punch. You know, he runs out very aggressively, throws the kick, and sort of awkwardly lands. Okay, that's one thing. You know, he's been out for 5 years. Maybe he's trying to send a message to Max Holloway. Then he slips again. That does happen, you know, especially if a guy's too hyped up and he throws the high kick, he can slip, he falls down. Max threw a couple punches on the ground and then let him back up. And then it was, then it was kind of a moment like, okay, the guy's fallen down twice, but now he's back on his feet. When he moved forward and threw a straight left hand and fell again, that's when you knew, okay, this guy is on unstable legs. Something has happened here. And that's when all expectations and hope really went out the window for Conor McGregor. He is not going to be able to fight Max Holloway, one of the greatest featherweights of all time, on one leg. And I think it really sucked the air out of the arena pretty quickly when he fell down on that left hand.
7: In the tweet, Conor, he said he's gonna return. Holloway immediately said there will be a trilogy between the two. What do you see happening?
6: Man, I think it's hard to predict what's going to happen now with Conor McGregor. I mean, you know, this guy is facing some demons. We've seen some of his out of the cage behavior over the last 5 years. He was able to get motivated and get back into the octagon, and then this happens, you know, very quickly at UFC 329. If he does come back, Jay, I don't see the likelihood of a McGregor-Holloway trilogy. I just think too much time will go by. Max Holloway is still a very relevant lightweight. The guy's ranked in the top five. You know, he's still chasing a title. As I mentioned before, he's a featherweight champion before. He wants to be a lightweight champion now, so he's just too relevant in this division. They're not going to allow him to just kind of sit there. And even he said, you know, I want to sit out the rest of 2026. I owe that to my family. I'll come back in 2027. But even then, when is Conor McGregor going to return? So I don't see a very high likelihood of Max Holloway ever fighting Conor McGregor again.
7: There may be a scenario where you think Conor could come back.
6: Yeah, I mean, again, when you're thinking about Conor's next move, it's hard to predict, but I think it's time to think outside of the box. You know, this guy has now broken his leg in the first round of a fight against Dustin Poirier in 2021, tried to come back in 2024 and broke his pinky toe, was unable to come back. And now in 2026, was unable to get out of the first 2 minutes of this fight due to a potentially torn ACL. He's had knee injuries before. His lower body is not responding well, I don't think, to mixed martial arts, but maybe he could box. Dana White has this Zuffa boxing now. I think that the public might get into a little bit more. They might be able to trust the idea of Conor McGregor boxing more than they might be able to trust the idea of him throwing kicks and wrestling again. Conor McGregor loves the sport of boxing, and I think it would be more suitable to his health right now. So if he does come back, he's got one fight left on his UFC contract. Take that fight, move it over to Zuffa Boxing, and have him box Floyd Mayweather.
0: Floyd Mayweather taking a left-hand turn. Conor McGregor, currently 37 years old, have to come back from injury to get there. The ESPN Radio ESPYs auction is back, first time since 2020. 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
10: Of the Final Four, Argentina with a 12-game unbeaten streak at the World Cup. ESPN analyst Julian Loren.
11: We saw character, and that's probably the most important at this stage of the tournament. You need to win whatever way you win. Yes, it was again a bit underwhelming, especially with Messi being quite quiet for the Messi that we've seen so far in this World Cup. But you find a way of winning, and that's what they've done. And yeah, they probably would have to step up the level a little bit and raise the level for the semi-final against England. But for now, they find a way of winning. They find a bit of magic. This time was from Julian Alvarez with a lovely winning goal, the second one. Before it was Messi, you had Romero. They always find a way. But the personality, the character that the world champions are showing, I think is really important right now.
10: England and Argentina will meet on Wednesday in Atlanta, Georgia. Before we get to that one, Tuesday is the matchup between France and Spain. Can France actually win this one? ESPN analyst Hercules Gomez.
12: Many think it would be an upset, but would it be really an upset if the European champions, a team that's undefeated in 35 games, beat a team that they've beaten already twice in a row, that they've made look somewhat mediocre in those games? Would it really be an upset? Yes, it would. Let me tell you why. This French national team is playing on a level that I've not seen since probably 2002 with the Brazilian national team, and they have more stars. Listen to what I am telling you. Brazil had R9. Brazil had Rivaldo. Brazil had their two fullbacks that are world beaters. And yet this French national team, that front five, and I can go on to maybe six, is as good as I've ever seen in the World Cup. I do think it would be an upset. This French national team, if they strike first, it forces Spain to chase the game, commit numbers, and then it's over. That said, 36 games unbeaten. The last time they had an unbeaten run in like that, it was Confederations Cup at the hands of the U.S. men's national team. So they are beatable, and this French national team can definitely beat them.
10: France and Spain meeting on Tuesday. That one will be in Arlington, Texas. FIFA's version of the Final Four. SportsCenter all night, ESPN Radio, WNBA on Sunday in Las Vegas. Fever, Aces, relatively one-sided.
13: Caitlin, left elbow, fadeaway, jackpot, 86. 64, number 22, gives the Fever a 22-point lead in Vegas.
14: Come on, because I'm feeling 22, too.
13: All tenacious offensive rebound, bounce pass to Timpson, right post. She dribbles it outside, 8 on the shot clock, hand off to number 8. Cunningham, sidestep, launches again. Good, again, Cunningham, cooking the show-me stage.

0: up, showing out.
1: It was on 107.5 The Fan. The Fever with a 109-75 rout of the Aces. 34-point win. Ties their largest margin of victory against the Aces franchise in series history. At a 34-point margin of victory in 2003 as well. For the Aces, largest margin of defeat this season. 82-point swing between Saturday's 48-point win over the Mercury and Sunday's 34-point loss. Largest point differential from one game to the next in WNBA history. 109-75 Fever with the win for Indiana. Their eighth 100-point game this season, breaking a tie with the Aces for the most in the WNBA. Tempo in front of another large crowd, getting past the Liberty.
2: And it's now 55 seconds left in the fourth. Downhill, Savalee, and the Tempo have the lead. Huge bucket from Niara.
1: It was on TSN. Tempo, a 93-91 win, snapping a season-long four-game losing streak. The Tempo outscoring the Liberty 28-2 on fast break points. The game was played at the Bell Center in Montreal. Attendance almost 13,000 after they broke the regular season record with almost 21,000 fans on Friday. Also had a matchup on Sunday between the Mystics and the Storm.
3: Moore, now Citron. Good help from Heidemann there. Gotta get something off. Two on the shot clock. Inside, and Austin with 0.1 seconds left. Gives Washington the 4-point lead, and that is their biggest of the game.
1: NBA TV, Mystics, the 84-79 win over the Storm, which sees Seattle fall to 6-19 on the season. Ties their second-worst 25-game start to a season in franchise history, 84-79 with the loss. As for the Wings against the Sky,
4: it's Beckers going in. No contact, doesn't matter. It's buckets made by Paige Beckers.
5: Yeah, it's go time in the fourth quarter for number 5 in blue.
1: Saw it on ESPN as the Wings beat the Sky 96-91. Paige Beckers, 22 points, 11 assists.
6: All right, Paige, you, LaRue, and Jess Shepherd all had double-doubles today. What is it like having that complete team performance?
7: It's really fun to play basketball that way, where we got two starting fives, and we feel like everybody, 1 through 15, can contribute to winning basketball. Different people step on different nights, depending on the matchup and what we need at that given moment. And they stepped up and played really huge minutes. This is a great matchup for Lee, and she shows up every single time.
6: Now your fifth win in a row. What's been the most consistent thing about these victories for you?
7: I think our fight and our resilience, our ability to respond to other teams' runs and what other teams bring. We got to be better on the defensive end, but by the time the fourth quarter starts, I think we have an ability to always find a way. I mean, learn through the mistakes, learn through the good and the bad throughout in the game, and really just stick with it and stay together.
6: About 3.5 minutes, there was an and one where Jess Shepherd hit a tough shot. She looked right at you to have that communication. What did she say, and what does it bring when she can make energy plays like that?
7: I think she just said good screen. Just for us to play off of each other, us to send a lot of inverted screens, us to play two-man, us to play within the flow of the offense, and just to have that chemistry with an amazing basketball player and an amazing human being. It's really fun to play that way, and that's how we feel about every single one of the people on our team. We just really love playing together. We love playing and being around each other.
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0: Good morning. I'm Scott Fredrickson. This look at the latest in Billings area news for this Friday, May 1st. A great opportunity. Ken Adelblue with that.
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0: For over 60 years, Three Dog Night has been entertaining millions of people around the world with over 21 consecutive Billboard Top 40 hits. The group will be performing the Saturday night at the Alberta Bear Theater in Billings. Danny Hutton, original member of the group, talks about why to this day the group is still popular.
14: I think we've always been a really good live act. I mean, there's some acts that have great records, but a lot of it's done in the studio, which nothing wrong with that. That was our forte, I think, still is. I think the songs all were melodic. We were not political. That kind of can be timeless, if you and harmonies. So I think that combination is really helpful.
0: And that's been a look at the latest in Billings area news on ESPN Billings.
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21: Another very hot day. I'm Ed McIntosh from Q2. Even though
2: will run about 10 to 12 degrees cooler today than yesterday. We'll still be hovering at around 100 degrees with sunshine, light variable breeze. Overnight temperatures will be in the low 70s. We could be close to 100 all over again on Tuesday with a slight risk of late day storms. You can't sleep because the house won't cool down, and opening a window means smoke, pollen, and wind. 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
21: And it couldn't have been more disappointing, you know, with all the hype, and you're like, huh, I hope this, hope he turns out to be a pretty good pro. And obviously, from what we've seen the first 3 years, that's lived there. So I think it's hard to take away. You should never take away really anything from Summer League, but there are certain things you see, and Darren Peterson in particular, like we all saw in short bursts what he could do. Obviously didn't play all the games at Kansas. Just what you've seen in Summer League so far has been so impressive that you're just like, all right, let's see if he's going to play 72 out of 82. You know, let's see if he's not going to have the issues he had before. That's, to me, that's the bigger thing. And just seeing how guys comport themselves on a big stage for the first time, even if they played at the highest levels of college basketball. When you're these big star players, you don't know where your shots are coming from. You know, you're playing with a lot of guys you're never going to play with again. And when we get to training camp, you're going to be playing with guys who are the absolute best basketball players in the world. And all of a sudden, you know, your role's going to be different. You're going to see the ball in places that you're not going to see the ball in Summer League. So you really have to reserve everything until, you know, we finally get into the regular season.
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22: The pitch. Swinging a bouncing ball to first, grabbed by Montesario. Three steps to the bag, it's over. The Red Sox have won it. They sweep the Mets, they sweep the trip. They go 9-0 on a road trip for the second time in their history, the first time since 1977. An improbable comeback win as they beat New York in 10 innings, 3-2. Can you believe it?
1: WEEI in Boston as the Red Sox trailed the Mets 2-0 in the ninth inning. They rally and win it 3-2 in 10. Going into the All-Star break, on a 9-game win streak. Speaking of scoring late, Yankees Nationals.
23: Two. Fly ball, left center. Cruz back. He's on the track. He's at the wall. He can't make the play. And it bounds back into center field. One run scores. Here comes Grisham. He'll score. Rice is at third with a two-run triple. And his great first half continues as he gives the Yankees the lead.
1: Michael Kay on the S Network. Yankees go out with a 5-3 win. Ben Rice with the go-ahead two-run triple in the eighth. 8-game hit streak, longest of his career. Yankees with a 6th consecutive win against the Nationals. Second straight year they've swept a 3-game series. A comeback win in all 3 games of this series. Speaking of scoring late, Braves Cardinals.
24: 0-2, ground ball to the left side. Wynn has it at short. Throws over to first base, and it's a terrible throw all the way to the dugout. Braves take the lead. 4-3 Atlanta in the ninth inning on the bad throw by Wynn. Deja Dubon.
1: Cardinals error with 2 outs in the top of the ninth inning. Braves score. They win it 4-3. 680 the fan. Braves snapping a 2-game losing skid. Only their 3rd win in their last 8 games. They're now 3-5. Cardinals, meanwhile, 3-6 in their last 9. White Sox with a milestone day.
25: The 1-0. Swinging a fly ball to right. It's deep, and it is gone up the top of the fence and over. Butler made a leaping attempt, and he couldn't get it. Braden Montgomery with a 3-run homer. It's 6-1.
1: Season-high 4 RBI for Montgomery, and the White Sox beat the Athletics 9-1. ESPN 1000 with the call. White Sox with their 50th win this season. Third time in the last 20 seasons they've had 50 wins prior to the All-Star break. The previous 2 resulting in the team winning the AL Central. Speaking of Chicago, Cubs doubling up the Reds.
26: And here comes the 0-1. Bregman, it's a high fly ball deep left. Bode back at the track. Near the wall. Gone! 3-run home run, Alex Bregman. And the Cubs have broken it open. They're up 8-1.
3: 4 over the Reds here in the seventh.
1: Cubs Radio Network, 8-4 would be the finals. The Cubs win it. Pete Crow Armstrong, third go-ahead hit in the seventh inning or later this season. Alex Bregman, homers in consecutive games for the first time this season. 4 RBI is most in any game since April of 2025 at Tampa Bay when he was a member of the Red Sox. SportsCenter all night. ESPN Radio semifinals at the World Cup coming up this week. Heavy hitters as well. England, Argentina, France, and Spain. The top 4 seeds advancing to the semifinals of the World Cup. 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
4: I think usually the best tournaments are when you have some upsets and some Cinderella stories in the early rounds, but you have the heavy hitters making it all the way to the Final Four. And that's what we have for sure. I think these are the 4 best teams in the world. I think most of us felt like they were the 4 best teams in the world coming into this. And then you add the storylines to the games that we have coming up, both on and off the field. And I don't know how you could ask really any more than that.
5: France is a favorite at plus 150. Then it's really like Spain plus 320, England plus 340, Argentina plus 360. So yeah. They really separate France from really the other 3. Feel that the France-Spain matchup actually is the true final and the winner will come out of that match. Would you agree with that?
4: Well, I think that's certainly the prevailing thought right now based on the form of the teams and how they've looked going into this semifinals. But, you know, wasn't the consensus in the NBA that the Western Conference was going to provide, like that was the championship, like the Western Conference final?
5: Right.
4: For a lot of people, yep. Was like the final.
5: Yep.
4: And then all of a sudden the Knicks got super hot and, you know, they go on and win the title. So, you know, I think we would all be foolish to discount the chances of the defending champions, you know, in Argentina or a team like England who have some of the best talent in the world. And they've obviously shown in this tournament that they've got incredible leadership skills. They know how to, you know, fight through adversity to win a game. And they've got a couple players that are playing like special players right now in Bellingham and Harry Kane. So, yeah, I mean, I understand what you're saying. I mean, look, I think the 2 best teams are France and Spain. But that doesn't mean that the winner of that game is going to win this World Cup.
1: France and Spain first up in the semifinals. They're in Arlington, Texas on Tuesday. Then Wednesday, semifinal matchup, England and Argentina in Atlanta, Georgia. SportsCenter all night, ESPN Radio, MMA this weekend. It was a rough week for Conor McGregor. Couple seconds turned out to be rough, suffering a knee injury seconds into that bout with Max Holloway. After the bout, Dana White.
6: I mean, I was expecting at least a 1-round war. Or, you know, who knew what Conor was capable of as far as cardio or whatever else after a 5-year layoff. And well, there you go. I mean, we're assuming blown ACL. I'm no doctor, but that's what I figured when I saw it. And doctors think the same thing too. Just on my accounts, the face-off that day is at 80 million views, right? So if there was a pre-existing injury, somebody would have noticed it. He was limping, put his shoes on, he ran right at him. I don't think there was. Anything is possible, but he sure didn't look like it. And for 80 million just on my accounts, you know, that number's got to be massive. And nobody noticed anything, so there you go.
1: It was a much-anticipated return after 5 years away for Conor McGregor, ended in disappointment Saturday in Las Vegas. And it happened right away. ESPN analyst Brett Okamoto.
7: The moment I think it was clear to me and everyone else in the arena is when he threw the punch. You know, he runs out very aggressively, throws the kick, and sort of awkwardly lands. Okay, that's one thing. You know, he's been out for 5 years. Maybe he's trying to send a message to Max Holloway. Then he slips again. That does happen, you know, especially if a guy's too hyped up and he throws the high kick. He can slip. He falls down. Max threw a couple punches on the ground and then let him back up. And then it was then it was kind of a moment like, okay, the guy's fallen down twice, but now he's back on his feet. When he moved forward and threw a straight left hand and fell again, that's when you knew, okay, this guy is on unstable legs. Something has happened here. And that's when all expectations and hope really went out the window for Conor McGregor. He is not going to be able to fight Max Holloway, one of the greatest featherweights of all time, on one leg. And I think it really sucked the air out of the arena pretty quickly when he fell down on that left hand.
8: In the tweet, Conor, he said he's gonna return. Holloway immediately said there will be a trilogy between the two. What do you see happening?
7: Man, I think it's hard to predict what's going to happen now with Conor McGregor. I mean, you know, this guy is facing some demons. We've seen some of his out of the cage behavior over the last 5 years. He was able to get motivated and get back into the octagon, and then this happens, you know, very quickly at UFC 329. If he does come back, Jay, I don't see the likelihood of a McGregor-Holloway trilogy. I just think too much time will go by. Max Holloway is still a very relevant lightweight. The guy's ranked in the top five. You know, he's still chasing a title. As I mentioned before, he's a featherweight champion before. He wants to be a lightweight champion now. So he's just too relevant in this division. They're not going to allow him to just kind of sit there. And even he said, you know, I want to sit out the rest of 2026. I owe that to my family. I'll come back in 2027. But even then, when is Conor McGregor going to return? So I don't see a very high likelihood of Max Holloway ever fighting Conor McGregor again.
8: There may be a scenario where you think Conor could come back.
7: Yeah, I mean, again, when you're thinking about Conor's next move, it's hard to predict, but I think it's time to think outside of the box. You know, this guy has now broken his leg in the first round of a fight against Dustin Poirier in 2021, tried to come back in 2024 and broke his pinky toe, was unable to come back. And now in 2026, was unable to get out of the first 2 minutes of this fight due to a potentially torn ACL. He's had knee injuries before. His lower body is not responding well, I don't think, to mixed martial arts. But maybe he could box. Dana White has this Zuffa boxing now. I think that the public might get into a little bit more. They might be able to trust the idea of Conor McGregor boxing more than they might be able to trust the idea of him throwing kicks and wrestling again. Conor McGregor loves the sport of boxing, and I think it would be more suitable to his health right now. So if he does come back, he's got one fight left on his UFC contract. Take that fight, move it over to Zuffa Boxing, and have him box Floyd Mayweather.
1: Floyd Mayweather taking a left-hand turn. Conor McGregor, currently 37 years old. I have to come back from injury to get there. The ESPN Radio ESPYs auction is back, first time since 2020. 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
7: FIFA's version of the Final Four. Argentina with a 12-game unbeaten streak at the World Cup. ESPN analyst Julian Loren.
8: We saw character, and that's probably the most important at this stage of the tournament. You need to win whatever way you win. Yes, it was again a bit underwhelming, especially with Messi being quite quiet for the Messi that we've seen so far in this World Cup. But you find a way of winning, and that's what they've done. And yeah, they probably would have to step up the level a little bit and raise the level for the semi-final against England. But for now, they find a way of winning. They find a bit of magic. This time was from Julian Alvarez with a lovely winning goal, the second one. Before it was Messi, you had Romero. They always find a way. But the personality, the character that the world champions are showing, I think is really important right now.
7: England and Argentina will meet on Wednesday in Atlanta, Georgia. Before we get to that one, Tuesday it's the matchup between France and Spain. Can France actually win this one? ESPN analyst Hercules Gomez.
9: Many think it would be an upset, but would it be really an upset if the European champions, a team that's undefeated in 35 games, beat a team that they've beaten already twice in a row, that they've made look somewhat mediocre in those games? Would it really be an upset? Yes, it would. Let me tell you why. This French national team is playing on a level that I've not seen since probably 2002 with the Brazilian national team, and they have more stars. Listen to what I am telling you. Brazil had R9. Brazil had Rivaldo. Brazil had their two fullbacks that are world beaters. And yet this French national team, that front five, and I can go on to maybe six, is as good as I've ever seen in the World Cup. I do think it would be an upset. This French national team, if they strike first, it forces Spain to chase the game, commit numbers, and then it's over. That said, 36 games unbeaten. The last time they had an unbeaten run in like that, it was Confederations Cup at the hands of the U.S. men's national team. So they are beatable, and this French national team can definitely beat them.
7: France and Spain meeting on Tuesday. That one will be in Arlington, Texas. FIFA's version of the Final Four. SportsCenter all night, ESPN Radio, WNBA on Sunday in Las Vegas. Fever, Aces, relatively one-sided.
10: Caitlin, left elbow, fadeaway. Jackpot, 86. 64, number 22, gives the Fever a 22-point lead in Vegas.
11: Come on, because I'm feeling 22, too.
10: Oh, tenacious offensive rebound. Bounce pass to Timpson, right post. She dribbles it outside, 8 on the shot clock, hand off to number 8. Cunningham, sidestep, launches again. Good, again, Cunningham cooking. The Show Me State native showing out.
7: It was on 107.5, The Fan. The Fever with a 109-75 rout of the Aces. 34-point win. Ties their largest margin of victory against the Aces franchise in series history. At a 34-point margin of victory in 2003 as well. For the Aces, largest margin of defeat this season. 82-point swing between Saturday's 48-point win over the Mercury and Sunday's 34-point loss largest point differential.

0: So from one game to the next in WNBA history. 109-75, Fever with the win for Indiana. Their eighth 100-point game this season, breaking a tie with the Aces for the most in the WNBA. Tempo in front of another large crowd, getting past the Liberty.
1: And it's now 55 seconds left in the fourth. Downhill, Savalee, and the Temple has the lead. Huge buckets from Niara.
0: It was on TSN, Tempo, a 93-91 win, snapping a season-long four-game losing streak. The Tempo outscoring the Liberty 28-2 on fast break points. The game was played at the Bell Center in Montreal. Attendance almost 13,000 after they broke the regular season record with almost 21,000 fans on Friday. Also had a matchup on Sunday between the Mystics and the Storm.
2: Three more. Now Citron. Good help from Heidemann there. Got to get something off. Two on the shot clock. Inside, and Austin with 0.1 seconds left. Gives Washington the four-point lead, and that is their biggest of the game.
0: NBA TV, Mystics, the 84-79 win over the Storm, which sees Seattle fall to 6-19 on the season. Ties their second-worst 25-game start to a season in franchise history, 84-79. With the loss. As for the Wings against the Sky,
3: it's Beckers going in. No contact. Doesn't matter. It's buckets made by Paige Beckers.
4: Yeah, it's go time in the fourth quarter for number 5 in blue.
0: Saw it on ESPN as the Wings beat the Sky 96-91. Paige Beckers, 22 points, 11 assists.
5: All right, Paige, you, Leah LaRue, and Jess Shepherd all had double-doubles today. What is it like having that complete team performance?
6: It's really fun to play basketball that way, where we got two starting fives, and we feel like everybody, 1 through 15, can contribute to winning basketball. Different people step on different nights, depending on the matchup and what we need at that given moment. And they stepped up and played really huge minutes. This is a great matchup for Lee, and she shows up every single time.
5: Now your fifth win in a row. What's been the most consistent thing about these victories for you?
6: I think our fight and our resilience, our ability to respond to other teams' runs and what other teams bring. We got to be better on the defensive end, but by the time the fourth quarter starts, I think we have an ability to always find a way. And learn through the mistakes, learn through the good and the bad throughout in the game, and really just stick with it and stay together.
5: About 3.5 minutes, there was an and-one where Jess Shepherd hit a tough shot. She looked right at you to have that communication. What did she say, and what does it bring when she can make energy plays like that?
6: I think she just said good screen. Just for us to play off of each other, us to let us send a lot of inverted screens, us to play two-man, us to play within the flow of the offense, and just to have that chemistry with an amazing basketball player and an amazing human being. It's really fun to play that way, and that's how we feel about every single one of the people on our team. We just really love playing together. We love playing and being around each other.
0: Second double-double of the season. We saw it Saturday night. It went south quickly. That's next. 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
7: 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It's the 2026 Home Run Derby with a new format. 20 swings in round one, 15 in round two in the finals. 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
9: Good morning. I'm Scott Fredrickson. Let's look at the latest in Billings area news for this Friday, May 1st. A great opportunity. Ken Adelblue with that.
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9: For over 60 years, Three Dog Night has been entertaining millions of people around the world with over 21 consecutive Billboard Top 40 hits. The group will be performing this Saturday night at the Alberta Bear Theater in Billings. Danny Hutton, original member of the group, talks about why, to this day, the group is still popular.
12: I think we've always been a really good live act. I mean, there's some acts that have great records, but a lot of it's done in the studio, which nothing wrong with that. That was our forte, I think, still is. I think the songs all were melodic, and we were not political. That kind of can be timeless, and harmonies. So I think that combination is really helpful.
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21: Another very hot day. I'm Ed McIntosh from Q2. Even though we'll run about 10 to 12 degrees cooler today than yesterday, we'll still be hovering at around 100 degrees with sunshine, light variable breeze. Overnight temperatures will be in the low 70s. We could be close to 100 all over again on Tuesday with a slight risk of late day storms. 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
22: Pointing, you know, with all the hype, and you're like, I hope this, hope he turns out to be a pretty good pro. And obviously, from what we've seen the first 3 years, that's lived there. So I think it's hard to take away. You should never take away really anything from Summer League, but there are certain things you see, and Darren Peterson in particular, like we all saw in short bursts what he could do. Obviously didn't play all the games at Kansas. Just what you've seen in Summer League so far has been so impressive that you're just like, all right, let's see if he's going to play 72 out of 82. You know, let's see if he's not going to have the issues he had before. That's, to me, that's the bigger thing. And just seeing how guys comport themselves on a big stage for the first time, even if they played at the highest levels of college basketball, when you're these big star players, you don't know where your shots are coming from. You know, you're playing with a lot of guys you're never going to play with again. And when we get to training camp, you're going to be playing with guys who are the absolute best basketball players in the world. And all of a sudden, you know, your role's going to be different. You're going to see the ball in places that you're not going to see the ball in Summer League. So you really have to reserve everything until, you know, we finally get into the regular season.
0: Try and look through the talent and see who's going to shine, especially the rookies this upcoming season in the NBA. 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
1: The pitch. Swing and a bouncing ball to first, grabbed by Montecerio. Three steps to the bag, it's over. The Red Sox have won it. They sweep the Mets, they sweep the trip. They go 9-0 on a road trip for the second time in their history, the first time since 1977. An improbable comeback win as they beat New York in 10 innings, 3-2. Can you believe it?
0: WEEI in Boston as the Red Sox trailed the Mets 2-0 in the ninth inning. They rally and win it 3-2 in 10. Going into the All-Star break, on a 9-game win streak. Speaking of scoring late, Yankees Nationals.
2: Two. Fly ball, left center. Cruz back. He's on the track. He's at the wall. He can't make the play. And it bounds back into center field. One run scores. Here comes Grisham. He'll score. Rice is at third with a two-run triple. And his great first half continues as he gives the Yankees the lead.
0: Michael Kay on the S Network. Yankees go on with a 5-3 win. Ben Rice with the go-ahead two-run triple in the eighth. 8-game hit streak, longest of his career. Yankees with a 6th consecutive win against the Nationals. Second straight year they've swept a 3-game series. A comeback win in all 3 games of this series. Speaking of scoring late, Braves Cardinals.
3: 0-2, ground ball to the left side. Wynn has it at short. Throws over to first base, and it's a terrible throw all the way to the dugout. Braves take the lead. 4-3 Atlanta in the ninth inning on the bad throw by Wynn. Deja Dubon.
0: Cardinals error with 2 outs in the top of the ninth inning. Braves score. They win it 4-3. 680 the fan. Braves snapping a 2-game losing skid. Only their 3rd win in their last 8 games. They're now 3-5. Cardinals, meanwhile, 3-6 in their last 9. White Sox with a milestone day.
23: The 1-0. Swinging a fly ball to right. It's deep, and it is gone up the top of the fence and over. Butler made a leaping attempt, and he couldn't get it. Braden Montgomery with a 3-run homer. It's 6-1.
0: Season-high 4 RBI for Montgomery, and the White Sox beat the Athletics 9-1. ESPN 1000 with the call. White Sox with their 50th win this season. Third time in the last 20 seasons. They've had 50 wins prior to the All-Star break, the previous 2 resulting in the team winning the AL Central. Speaking of Chicago, Cubs doubling up the Reds.
24: And here comes the 0-1. Bregman, it's a high fly ball deep left. Bode back at the track. Near the wall. Gone! 3-run home run, Alex Bregman. And the Cubs have broken it open. They're up 8-4 over the Reds here in the 7th.
0: Cubs Radio Network, 8-4 would be the finals. The Cubs win it. Pete Crow Armstrong, 3rd go-ahead hit in the 7th inning or later this season. Alex Bregman homers in consecutive games for the first time this season. 4 RBI is most in any game since April of 2025 at Tampa Bay when he was a member of the Red Sox. SportsCenter All Night, ESPN Radio. Semifinals at the World Cup coming up this week. Heavy hitters as well. England, Argentina, France, and Spain. The top 4 seeds advancing to the semifinals of the World Cup. 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
25: I think usually the best tournaments are when you have some upsets and some Cinderella stories in the early rounds, but you have the heavy hitters making it all the way to the Final 4. And that's what we have for sure. I think these are the four best teams in the world. I think most of us felt like they were the four best teams in the world coming into this. And then you add the storylines to the games that we have coming up, both on and off the field. And I don't know how you could ask really any more than that.
4: France is a favorite at plus 150. Then it's really like Spain plus 320, England plus 340, Argentina plus 360. So yeah, they really separate France from really the other three. Feel that the France-Spain matchup actually is the true final and the winner will come out of that match. Would you agree with that?
25: Well, I think that's certainly the prevailing thought right now based on the form of the teams and how they've looked going into this semifinals. But, you know, wasn't the consensus in the NBA that the Western Conference was going to provide, like that was the championship, like the Western Conference final?
4: Right.
25: For a lot of people, yep, was like the final.
4: Yep.
25: And then all of a sudden the Knicks got super hot and, you know, they go on and win the title. So, you know, I think we would all be foolish to discount the chances of the defending champions, you know, in Argentina, or a team like England who have some of the best talent in the world, and they've obviously shown in this tournament that they've got incredible leadership skills. They know how to, you know, fight through adversity to win a game, and they've got a couple players that are playing like special players right now in Bellingham and Harry Kane. So, yeah, I mean, I understand what you're saying. I mean, look, I think the two best teams are France and Spain, but that doesn't mean that the winner of that game is going to win this World Cup.
0: France and Spain first up in the semifinals. They're in Arlington, Texas on Tuesday. Then Wednesday, semifinal matchup, England and Argentina in Atlanta, Georgia. SportsCenter all night, ESPN Radio, MMA this weekend. It was a rough week for Conor McGregor. Couple seconds turned out to be rough, suffering a knee injury seconds into that bout with Max Holloway. After the bout, Dana White.
5: I mean, I was expecting at least a one-round war, or, you know, who knew what Conor was capable of as far as cardio or whatever else after a five-year layoff. And, well, there you go. I mean, we're assuming blown ACL. I'm no doctor, but that's what I figured when I saw it, and doctors think the same thing, too. Just on my accounts, the face-off that day is at 80 million views, right? So, if there was a pre-existing injury, somebody would have noticed it. He was limping, put his shoes on, he ran right at him. I don't think there was. Anything is possible, but he sure didn't look like it. And for 80 million just on my accounts, you know, that number's got to be massive, and nobody noticed anything. So there you go.
0: It was a much-anticipated return after 5 years away for Conor McGregor, ended in disappointment Saturday in Las Vegas. And it happened right away. ESPN analyst Brett Okamoto.
6: The moment I think it was clear to me and everyone else in the arena is when he threw the punch. You know, he runs out very aggressively, throws the kick, and sort of awkwardly lands. Okay, that's one thing. You know, he's been out for 5 years. Maybe he's trying to send a message to Max Holloway. Then he slips again. That does happen, you know, especially if a guy's too hyped up and he throws the high kick. He can slip. He falls down. Max threw a couple punches on the ground and then let him back up. And then it was kind of a moment like, okay, the guy's fallen down twice, but now he's back on his feet. When he moved forward and threw a straight left hand and fell again, that's when you knew, okay, this guy is on unstable legs. Something has happened here. And that's when all expectations and hope really went out the window for Conor McGregor. He is not going to be able to fight Max Holloway, one of the greatest featherweights of all time, on one leg. And I think it really sucked the air out of the arena pretty quickly when he fell down on that left hand.
7: In a tweet, Conor, he said he's gonna return. Holloway immediately said there will be a trilogy between the two. What do you see happening?
6: Man, I think it's hard to predict what's going to happen now with Conor McGregor. I mean, you know, this guy is facing some demons. You know, we've seen some of his out of the cage behavior over the last 5 years. He was able to get motivated and get back into the octagon, and then this happens, you know, very quickly at UFC 329. If he does come back, Jay, I don't see the likelihood of a McGregor-Holloway trilogy. I just think too much time will go by. Max Holloway is still a very relevant lightweight. The guy's ranked in the top five. You know, he's still chasing a title. As I mentioned before, he's a featherweight champion before. He wants to be a lightweight champion now. So he's just too relevant in this division. They're not going to allow him to just kind of sit there. And even he said, you know, I want to sit out the rest of 2026. I owe that to my family. I'll come back in 2027. But even then, when is Conor McGregor going to return? So I don't see a very high likelihood of Max Holloway ever fighting Conor McGregor again.
7: There may be a scenario where you think Conor could come back.
6: Yeah, I mean, again, when you're thinking about Conor's next move, it's hard to predict, but I think it's time to think outside of the box. You know, this guy has now broken his leg in the first round of a fight against Dustin Poirier in 2021, tried to come back in 2024 and broke his pinky toe, was unable to come back. And now in 2026, was unable to get out of the first 2 minutes of this fight due to a potentially torn ACL. He's had knee injuries before. His lower body is not responding well, I don't think, to mixed martial arts. But maybe he could box. Dana White has this Zuffa boxing now. I think that the public might get into a little bit more. They might be able to trust the idea of Conor McGregor boxing more than they might be able to trust the idea of him throwing kicks and wrestling again. Conor McGregor loves the sport of boxing, and I think it would be more suitable to his health right now. So if he does come back, he's got one fight left on his UFC contract. Take that fight, move it over to Zuffa boxing, and have him box Floyd Mayweather.
0: Floyd Mayweather. Thinking left-hand turn. Conor McGregor, currently 37 years old. I have to come back from injury to get there. The ESPN Radio ESPYs auction is back, first time since 2020. 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Two passes to the sold-out Star Wars celebration honoring the 50th anniversary of Star Wars A New Hope, and VIP access to ESPN shows like NFL Live, SportsCenter, First Take, The Rich Eisen Show, and much more. 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

0: broke the regular season record with almost 21,000 fans on Friday. Also had a matchup on Sunday between the Mystics and the Storm.
1: Moore now sits wrong. Good help from Heidemann there. Better get something off. Two on the shot clock. Inside, and Austin with 0.1 seconds left gives Washington the 4-point lead, and that is the biggest of the game.
0: NBA TV, Mystics, the 84-79 win over the Storm, which sees Seattle fall to 6-19 on the season. Ties their second-worst 25-game start to a season in franchise history, 84-79 with the loss. As for the Wings against the Sky,
2: it's Beckers going in. No contact, doesn't matter. It's buckets made by Paige Beckers.
3: Yeah, it's go time in the fourth quarter for number 5 in blue.
0: Saw it on ESPN as the Wings beat the Sky 96-91. Paige Beckers, 22 points, 11 assists.
4: All right, Paige, you, Leah LaRue, and Jess Shepherd all had double-doubles today. What is it like having that complete team performance?
5: It's really fun to play basketball that way, where we got two starting fives, and we feel like everybody, 1 through 15, can contribute to winning basketball. Different people step on different nights, depending on the matchup and what we need at that given moment. And they stepped up and played really huge minutes. This is a great matchup for Lee, and she shows up every single time.
4: Now your 5th win in a row. What's been the most consistent thing about these victories for you?
5: I think our fight and our resilience, our ability to respond to other teams' runs and what other teams bring. We got to be better on the defensive end, but by the time the fourth quarter starts, I think we have an ability to always find a way. I mean, learn through the mistakes, learn through the good and the bad throughout in the game, and really just stick with it and stay together.
4: About 3.5 minutes, there was an and one where Jess Shepherd hit a tough shot. She looked right at you to have that communication. What did she say, and what does it bring when she can make energy plays like that?
5: I think she just said good screen. Just for us to play off of each other, us to send a lot of inverted screens, us to play two-man, us to play within the flow of the offense, and just to have that chemistry with an amazing basketball player and an amazing human being. It's really fun to play that way, and that's how we feel about every single one of the people on our team. We just really love playing together. We love playing and being around each other.
0: Second double-double of the season. We saw it Saturday night. It went south quickly. That's next. It's ESPN Radio.
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14: Good morning, I'm Scott Fredrickson. This look at the latest in Billings area news for this Friday, May 1st. A great opportunity. Ken Edelblue with that.
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14: For over 60 years, Three Dog Night has been entertaining millions of people around the world with over 21 consecutive Billboard Top 40 hits. 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
8: 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That kind of can be timeless, if you and harmonies. So I think that combination is really helpful.
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29: Another very hot day. I'm Ed McIntosh from Q2. Even though we'll run about 10 to 12 degrees cooler today than yesterday, we'll still be hovering at around 100 degrees with sunshine, light variable breeze. Overnight temperatures will be in the low 70s. We could be close to 100 all over again on Tuesday with a slight risk of late day storms.
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31: Been more disappointing, you know, with all the hype, and you're like, huh, you know, I hope this, you know, hope he turns out to be a pretty good pro. And obviously, you know, from what we've seen the first 3 years, that's lived there. So I think it's hard to take away. You should never take away really anything from Summer League, but there are certain things you see, and Darren Peterson in particular, like we all saw in short bursts what he could do. Obviously didn't play all the games at Kansas. Just what you've seen in Summer League so far has been so impressive that you're just like, all right, let's see if he's going to play 72 out of 82. You know, let's see if he's not going to have the issues he had before. That's, to me, that's the bigger thing. And just seeing how guys comport themselves on a big stage for the first time, even if they played at the highest levels of college basketball, when you're these big star players, you don't know where your shots are coming from. You know, you're playing with a lot of guys you're never going to play with again. And when we get to training camp, you're going to be playing with guys who are the absolute best basketball players in the world. And all of a sudden, you know, your role's going to be different. You're going to see the ball in places that you're not going to see the ball in summer league. So you really have to reserve everything until, you know, we finally get into the regular season.
0: Try and look through the talent and see who's going to shine, especially the rookies this upcoming season in the NBA. 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
1: The pitch. Swinging a bouncing ball to first, grabbed by Montesario. Three steps to the bag, it's over. The Red Sox have won it. They sweep the Mets, they sweep the trip. They go 9-0 on a road trip for the second time in their history, the first time since 1977. An improbable comeback win as they beat New York in 10 innings, 3-2. Can you believe it?
0: WEEI in Boston as the Red Sox trailed the Mets 2-0 in the ninth inning. They rally and win it 3-2 in 10. Going into the All-Star break, on a 9-game win streak. Speaking of scoring late, Yankees Nationals.
2: Two. Fly ball, left center. Cruz back. He's on the track. He's at the wall. He can't make the play. And it bounds back into center field. One run scores. Here comes Grisham. He'll score. Rice is at third with a two-run triple. And his great first half continues as he gives the Yankees the lead.
0: Michael Kay on the S Network. Yankees go on with a 5-3 win. Ben Rice with the go-ahead two-run triple in the eighth. 8-game hit streak, longest of his career. Yankees with a 6th consecutive win against the Nationals. Second straight year they've swept a 3-game series. A comeback win in all 3 games of this series. Speaking of scoring late, Braves Cardinals.
3: 0-2, ground ball to the left side. Wynn has it at short. Throws over to first base, and it's a terrible throw all the way to the dugout. Braves take the lead. 4-3 Atlanta in the ninth inning on the bad throw by Wynn. Deja Dubon.
0: Cardinals error with 2 outs in the top of the ninth inning. Braves score. They win it 4-3. 680 the fan. Braves snapping a 2-game losing skid. Only their 3rd win in their last 8 games. They're now 3-5. Cardinals, meanwhile, 3-6 in their last 9. White Sox with a milestone day.
4: The 1-0. Swinging a fly ball to right. It's deep, and it is gone up the top of the fence and over. Butler made a leaping attempt, and he couldn't get it. Braden Montgomery with a 3-run homer. It's 6-1.
0: Season-high 4 RBI for Montgomery, and the White Sox beat the Athletics 9-1. ESPN 1000 with the call. White Sox with their 50th win this season. Third time in the last 20 seasons they've had 50 wins prior to the All-Star break. The previous 2 resulting in the team winning the AL Central. Speaking of Chicago, Cubs doubling up the Reds.
5: And here comes the 0-1. Bregman, it's a high fly ball deep left. Bode back at the track. Near the wall. Gone! 3-run home run, Alex Bregman. And the Cubs have broken it open. They're up 8-4 over the Reds here in the 7th.
0: Cubs Radio Network, 8-4 would be the finals. The Cubs win it. Pete Crow Armstrong, 3rd go-ahead hit in the 7th inning or later this season. Alex Bregman homers in consecutive games for the first time this season. 4 RBI is most in any game since April of 2025 at Tampa Bay when he was a member of the Red Sox. SportsCenter All Night, ESPN Radio. Semifinals at the World Cup coming up this week. Heavy hitters as well. England, Argentina, France, and Spain. The top 4 seeds advancing to the semifinals of the World Cup. 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
6: I think usually the best tournaments are when you have some upsets and some Cinderella stories in the early rounds, but you have the heavy hitters making it all the way to the Final Four. And that's what we have for sure. I think these are the 4 best teams in the world. I think most of us felt like they were the 4 best teams in the world coming into this. And then you add the storylines to the games that we have coming up, both on and off the field. And I don't know how you could ask really any more than that.
7: France is a favorite at +150. Then it's really like Spain,
1: plus 320, England plus 340, Argentina plus 360. So yeah, they really separate France from really the other three. Feel that the France-Spain matchup actually is the true final, and the winner will come out of that match. Would you agree with that?
6: Well, I think that's certainly the prevailing thought right now, based on the form of the teams and how they've looked going into this semifinals. But, you know, wasn't the consensus in the NBA that the Western Conference was going to provide, like that was the championship, like the Western Conference final?
0: Right.
6: For a lot of people, yep, was like the final.
0: Yep.
6: And then all of a sudden the Knicks got super hot and, you know, they go on and win the title. So, you know, I think we would all be foolish to discount the chances of the defending champions, you know, in Argentina, or a team like England who have some of the best talent in the world. And they've obviously shown in this tournament that they've got incredible leadership skills. They know how to, you know, fight through adversity to win a game. And they've got a couple players that are playing like special players right now in Bellingham and Harry Kane. So, yeah, I mean, I understand what you're saying. I mean, look, I think the two best teams are France and Spain. But that doesn't mean that the winner of that game is going to win this World Cup.
0: France and Spain first up in the semifinals. They're in Arlington, Texas on Tuesday. Then Wednesday, semifinal matchup, England and Argentina in Atlanta, Georgia. Sports Center all night, ESPN Radio, MMA this weekend. It was a rough week for Conor McGregor. Couple seconds turned out to be rough, suffering a knee injury seconds into that bout with Max Holloway. After the bout, Dana White.
7: I mean, I was expecting at least a one-round war, or, you know, who knew what Conor was capable of as far as cardio or whatever else after a five-year layoff. And, well, there you go. I mean, we're assuming blown ACL. I'm no doctor, but that's what I figured when I saw it, and doctors think the same thing, too. Just on my accounts, the face-off that day is at 80 million views, right? So if there was a pre-existing injury, somebody would have noticed it. He was limping, put his shoes on, he ran right at him. I don't think there was. Anything is possible, but he sure didn't look like it. And for 80 million just on my accounts, you know, that number's got to be massive. And nobody noticed anything. So there you go.
0: It was a much anticipated return after 5 years away for Conor McGregor, ended in disappointment Saturday in Las Vegas. And it happened right away. ESPN analyst Brett Okamoto.
8: The moment I think it was clear to me and everyone else in the arena is when he threw the punch. You know, he runs out very aggressively, throws the kick, and sort of awkwardly lands. Okay, that's one thing. You know, he's been out for 5 years. Maybe he's trying to send a message to Max Holloway. Then he slips again. That does happen, you know, especially if a guy's too hyped up and he throws the high kick. He can slip. He falls down. Max threw a couple punches on the ground and then let him back up. And then it was kind of a moment like, okay, the guy's fallen down twice, but now he's back on his feet. When he moved forward and threw a straight left hand and fell again, that's when you knew, okay, this guy is on unstable legs. Something has happened here. And that's when all expectations and hope really went out the window for Conor McGregor. He is not going to be able to fight Max Holloway, one of the greatest featherweights of all time, on one leg. And I think it really sucked the air out of the arena pretty quickly when he fell down on that left hand.
9: In the tweet, Conor, he said he's gonna return. Holloway immediately said there will be a trilogy between the two. What do you see happening?
8: Man, I think it's hard to predict what's going to happen now with Conor McGregor. I mean, you know, this guy is facing some demons. You know, we've seen some of his out of the cage behavior over the last 5 years. He was able to get motivated and get back into the octagon, and then this happens, you know, very quickly at UFC 329. If he does come back, Jay, I don't see the likelihood of a McGregor-Holloway trilogy. I just think too much time will go by. Max Holloway is still a very relevant lightweight. The guy's ranked in the top five. You know, he's still chasing a title. As I mentioned before, he's a featherweight champion before. He wants to be a lightweight champion now. So he's just too relevant in this division. They're not going to allow him to just kind of sit there. And even he said, you know, I want to sit out the rest of 2026. I owe that to my family. I'll come back in 2027. But even then, when is Conor McGregor going to return? So I don't see a very high likelihood of Max Holloway ever fighting Conor McGregor again.
9: There may be a scenario where you think Conor could come back.
8: Yeah, I mean, again, when you're thinking about Connor's next move, it's hard to predict, but I think it's time to think outside of the box. You know, this guy has now broken his leg in the first round of a fight against Dustin Poirier in 2021, tried to come back in 2024 and broke his pinky toe, was unable to come back. And now in 2026, was unable to get out of the first 2 minutes of this fight due to a potentially torn ACL. He's had knee injuries before. His lower body is not responding well, I don't think, to mixed martial arts. But maybe he could box. Dana White has this Zuffa boxing now. I think that the public might get into a little bit more. They might be able to trust the idea of Conor McGregor boxing more than they might be able to trust the idea of him throwing kicks and wrestling again. Conor McGregor loves the sport of boxing, and I think it would be more suitable to his health right now. So if he does come back, he's got one fight left on his UFC contract. Take that fight, move it over to Zuffa Boxing, and have him box Floyd Mayweather.
0: Floyd Mayweather, taking a left-hand turn. Conor McGregor, currently 37 years old. I have to come back from injury to get there. The ESPN Radio ESPYs auction is back, first time since 2020. 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
10: Good morning. I'm Scott Fredrickson. Let's look at the latest in Billings area news for this Friday, May 1st. A great opportunity. Ken Adelblue with that.
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10: For over 60 years, Three Dog Night has been entertaining millions of people around the world with over 21 consecutive Billboard Top 40 hits. The group will be performing this Saturday night at the Alberta Bear Theater in Billings. 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
13: I think we've always been a really good live act. 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I think the songs all were melodic, and we were not political. That kind of can be timeless, and harmonies. So I think that combination is really helpful.
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24: Another very hot day. I'm Ed McIntosh from Q2. Even though we'll run about 10 to 12 degrees cooler today than yesterday, we'll still be hovering at around 100 degrees with sunshine, light variable breeze. Overnight temperatures will be in the low 70s. We could be close to 100 all over again on Tuesday with a slight risk of late day storms. 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
1: Go ahead.
25: Let me
1: over
25: pull
1: who?
25: The list.
1: Because I would take...
25: Here it is.
1: I would take... Oh, yes, I should give you the list.
25: No, I have it.
1: No, I know.
25: But give it to the people.
1: Yes, thank you. That's what I was referring to. I didn't mean you, Michelle. Josh Allen, Patrick Mahomes, Matthew Stafford, Joe Burrow, Lamar Jackson, Dak Prescott, Justin Herbert, Drake May, Jared Goff, Caleb Williams. As voted on by executives, coaches, and scouts across the league, compiled by Jeremy Fowler, who's scheduled to join us in a little bit. So I see the complaints, oh, Jordan Love should be on the list, right? Jordan Love would be amongst the honorable mention for me. Let me see here. Fifth amongst the honorable mention. I wouldn't even have him
25: fifth amongst the honorable mention.
1: Well, definitively, I would take Jalen Hurts over Jordan Love. Not even a debate. I would take Brock Purdy over Jordan Love. Not a debate for me. I would take Trevor Lawrence over Jordan Love. And I would take Sam Darnold now over Jordan Love. I have to. I have to give in on like that I was so wrong about Sam Darnold. And by the way, if Jaden Daniels is healthy and what he was a couple years ago, I mean, he's not...
25: in the Final Four.
1: I don't even know that he's top 10 on the honorable mention. Would you take Bo Nix over him?
25: No.
1: There's no, I mean, I don't believe the Denver Broncos necessarily get where they get to last year with Jordan Love, not Bo Nix. Remember, circumstances matter. The coaching that Bo Nix receives from Sean Payton is the polar opposite from the coaching that Jordan Love receives from Matt LaFleur. So I can't presume and assume that Jordan Love could handle something like that. Maybe he could. But I think that you have to be a special person to be able to handle what Sean Payton does to his quarterbacks.
25: I'm not going
1: to
25: assume that he couldn't handle that,
1: though. I'm not going to assume that he could, though, to be fair. So for those saying that Jordan Love should have been on this list, you said you wouldn't have him on the list. Where would you have him?
25: Well, outside of potentially Trevor Lawrence, he is not as accomplished as the other guys on the honorable mention list. Sam Darnold won a Super Bowl. Jaden Daniels went to the NFC Championship game. Brock Purdy been to a Super Bowl. Jalen Hurts been to two, won one.
1: Let me just pause you for a second.
25: Yes, go ahead.
1: Because we do have Jeremy Fowler now.
25: Oh, amazing.
1: So the man who put this list together, ESPN.com, ESPN NFL Insider, coaches, executives, scouts. Let me first do this. Thank you. Because we now have an amazing week of content because of you. I thanked you last year. I'm thanking you again this year. So let me just first start on behalf of all of us, Jeremy Fowler. Thank you. Now that we've got that
25: excellent
1: out of,
25: work, Jeremy.
1: Yeah, seriously. Now that we have that out of the way, the most surprising ranking for you while putting this together was what?
26: Hey, well, you know, I'm here to get you through the doldrums of July, right? Slow time. We need something to talk about. I'm here for you, my man. I would say, sorry, the question was, which was the biggest surprise?
1: Yeah, when you're putting it together, it's not your rankings, it's their rankings that you're compiling with your sourcing. So which one was most surprising?
26: Yes, I would say I had like a log jam for the 10th spot. It was Caleb Williams, Sam Darnold, Jordan Love, and Jaden Daniels. And Love and Daniels, to me, deserve to be in there. And then Darnold won a Super Bowl. So the fact that, like, those three guys, a variation of those three, particularly Love, who's just gotten better and better. He's durable, really good quarterback. Like, the fact that they're not in the top 10, those are major snubs, in my opinion. And, you know, but Caleb Williams is just one of those guys where even though he's erratic, he can do things that only a few people on the earth can do as far as the plays he can make. And so I think when you talk to NFL people, they tend to lean toward traits and upside and all those fun things. So that was a surprise. I would say, you know, Lamar Jackson at 5, a slight surprise. But, you know, he's had some durability issues too, similar to Burrow, not as bad. But, you know, he's never really been overly high in this exercise. And so him at 5 winning 2 MVPs is a bit of a surprise. And then, like, Justin Herbert, you know, he's at an inflection point in his career. 6 years, no playoff wins, some up and down play. But, you know, the team just, like, people in the league can't quit him. They love Justin Herbert, so he stays at number 7.
25: Let's go back to Lamar at number 5 for a second, Jeremy, because I'm with you. That was a bit surprising to me. We're talking about a 2-time MVP. And in the commentary that you include in your piece, one of the quotes was, "What's so impressive is that he's gotten better as a passer. We know that he is one of the most dynamic and dangerous runners at the quarterback position that the league has ever seen. And to acknowledge that his passing game has elevated, but yet still keep him at 5, even though he's won 2 MVPs, was surprising for me." So based on what you were hearing from people around the league, why is he below those other 4 guys in the top 5?
26: Well, it's a combination of things. And early on, when I first started this exercise, to your point, he was lower because of the passing, right? He hadn't maybe developed as a pocket passer compared to some of the others. He has improved greatly in that area the last few years. Now it's a matter of, you know, it's a combination of the injuries. Last year wasn't his best year, wasn't overly impressive. You know, Joe Burrow, who got the nod over him, is just, he's got the health issues, but he's so good as a passer when he's in there, and he has broken through and got to the Super Bowl. So it kind of leaves Lamar Jackson out of the mix a lot of times in that discussion. But look, he's perennially underrated. He's just a guy that was going on 3 MVPs a year ago. Certainly deserves more traction than he's gotten in this exercise. I just think bias is coming to play a little bit. You know, he was a 32nd pick in the draft back in the day when other guys went well ahead of him. He had to wait in the draft room. Like, sometimes these scouts and executives have a feel of "I told you so" a little bit with these things.
1: Mm-hmm. We're talking with ESPN senior NFL reporter Jeremy Feller. Did a phenomenal job compiling the top 10 QBs list, all positions, executives, coaches, scouts, rank NFL top 10 QBs for 2026. It is on ESPN.com right now. Along with Michelle Smallman, Evan Cohen with you. Going into it, who did you expect to be number one?
26: I, funny enough, still sort of expected Mahomes, even though it's been, for his standards, subpar play for the last 2, maybe 3 years. He's just so revered. He's got the 3 Super Bowls. Winning Super Bowls like that just adds instant credibility and kind of puts you at the top of the list automatically. And so it was a really close vote. He got the most first-place votes, over 40% of the first-place votes, still lost to Josh Allen. But, you know, the fact that Allen has curbed his turnover problem the last 2 years, combined with just he's the singularly most forceful player in the league as far as, like, he can just destroy a game with his running and passing, that made him sort of the obvious candidate to replace Mahomes, but I had to see it to believe it. You know, I thought Matthew Stafford would maybe make a run at it, and he did. You know, he got a lot of first-place votes. Nobody was playing the position even close to as well as he was last year. So you could certainly make an argument for him. So really, it's Mahomes and Allen in tier 1, and Stafford's really his own tier as like a 1B right now.
25: Jeremy, Justin Herbert is always an interesting case study. He's number 7 on the list, and as we were talking about earlier, people always defer to his talent. Now he's got Jim Harbaugh as his head coach and Mike McDaniel as his offensive coordinator. I had a list of the top 5 breakout candidates for 2026, and I put Justin Herbert on the list, and Evan thought it was crazy that he was even considered. But I expect this from Justin Herbert this year. Top 3 finish in the MVP, win the division, and a playoff win. If all 3 of those things happened for Justin Herbert this year, with Harbaugh as his head coach and Mike McDaniel as his OC, where do you think executives around the league would have him ranked next year?
26: He could jump into that top 3 or 4. I'm with you on that, really, because if you look at last year, yes, he struggled, but the Chargers have 2 all-world offensive tackles, and Rashawn Slater and Joe Alt, and those guys were both out for most, if not all, the year. And that makes a huge difference. You know, he was just getting battered in that playoff game against New England. So if those guys are healthy, you've added some weapons. the feeling is Mike McDaniel can create some easy layups for Herbert where he doesn't have to drop back and do everything, that he can get, you know, some screen passes and get an easy 10 yards more frequently than he has in the past. And then the running game will be a little more consistent. So everything else he's got in place. I mean, we saw what he did when he first came into the league. He was putting it on fire. If he can get back to that a little bit, you know, and to his credit, Greg Roman, his offensive coordinator the last 2 years, very run heavy. You know, that's his MO. And so that was really not conducive to bringing out the best of Justin Herbert. So the feeling is McDaniel can do that. He had his choice of offensive coordinator jobs this offseason, and he took the Chargers largely because of the quarterback.
1: Jeremy, do you feel like winning matters to the people you polled when ranking these quarterbacks?
26: Yes, but some people cherry pick how they view that. They cherry pick injuries and they cherry pick winning, right? Because Jalen Hurts has a Super Bowl not too long ago, and he's been to two of them, and he was number 17 on our list. So if you don't like a guy's quarterback style, then you can use a bad year to sort of reinforce your belief. And I do think some of those things happen. You know, Joe Burrow's number 4, but he's been injured for most of the last 3 or 4 years. Doesn't get knocked for that very much. So it matters, but it depends on how you feel about the player, you know. So it certainly matters for Patrick Mahomes, who really, based on his play last year, probably didn't even deserve to be in the top 3. But because he's got the instant credibility of winning at the highest level multiple times, it's just comfort food in that way. You know what to expect with Patrick Mahomes. You know he's got the will to win and all those things. So I think it matters. But it depends on the situation. You know, Drake May, I thought, even would be a little higher than number 8 because second year, second MVP voting, gets to a Super Bowl. Usually that's enough to get you in the top 5, you know. So just depends on how you feel about a player.
1: Jeremy, amazing job. We'll hopefully people are reading it at ESPN.com. You know, you're going to be on SportsCenter a little bit. Get up as well. We appreciate the time. Thanks so much.
26: Awesome. Thanks, everyone. Appreciate you having me.
1: All right, Jeremy Fowler. Just tremendous work. There's a lot to digest there. He actually gave us an exact number with Hurts. 17. 17. That's insane. 17. Oh, I'm all in on Jalen Hurts now this year. I'm all in on it, which is weird as a Patriots fan because I'm also all in on A.J. Brown being great for the Patriots. But I'm all in on both of them. There's a lot more to react to. We've got I'm Over It coming up, and we got to get back into this top 10 list. Top 10 QBs, according to executives, coaches, scouts across the league. We're on Sportsmanlike, presented by Progressive Insurance.
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5: With all things Montana sports on the Northern News Network, I'm Ken Adelblue. It's Big Sky State Games Week in the Billings area, as around 8,000 athletes of all ages and skill levels compete in 40 sports. Big Sky State Games Executive Director Leanna Sussat says state games are a reflection of changing tastes.
6: Some sports fluctuate. Some are up, some are down. Pickleball is one of the fastest growing sports, not only here in Montana, but across the nation. So we've seen great numbers with that. We see our tennis numbers going up.
5: In terms of traditional sports, the hard court remains supreme.
6: Basketball is our largest sport, and it has been our strongest sport for those last 41 years that we've been doing this. And we've got some great numbers with basketball teams coming from across Montana.
5: Coming up later this week, Sussat will talk about the various events of Sky State Games opening ceremonies scheduled for Friday at Lockwood High School.
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5: Montana State men's basketball has announced several changes to its coaching staff ahead of the 2026-27 season. Kenny Love joins the Bobcats as an assistant coach after spending the past four seasons as head women's coach at Whitworth University. Love played under head coach Matt Logie at Whitworth before later joining his coaching staff, making this a reunion in Bozeman. Meanwhile, Zach Payne and Sam Scholl have been promoted to associate head coach, while Shamrock Campbell moves up from director of basketball operations to assistant coach. The revamped staff comes as the Bobcats look to build on last season's 18-14 record, which included two wins over arch rival Montana and a second-place finish in the Big Sky. Montana State returns its entire scholarship roster from a year ago and has added five new players as the Bobcats set their sights on a return to the NCAA tournament. With all things Montana sports, Ken Adelblue, Northern News Network.
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16: Another very hot day. I'm Ed McIntosh from Q2. Even though we'll run about 10 to 12 degrees cooler today than yesterday, we'll still be hovering at around 100 degrees with sunshine, light variable breeze. Overnight temperatures will be in the low 70s. We could be close to 100 all over again on Tuesday with a slight risk of late day storms. 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
17: He said, and I don't actually throw it in because I wouldn't want them to eat styrofoam and injure the bears.
18: Right.
17: But hypothetically, I'll pretend to do it.
18: Okay.
17: Or it'll be an offering. I'll just like hold it up as an offering to the bears.
19: 888-SAY-ESPN. 888-729-3776. Number to be a part of the show. Here's the question for you guys to answer. The MVP of the NFL, if it comes from a quarterback this year, which more likely than not is going to, is going to come from the top 10 or off of the top 10. So basically, Allen, Mahomes, Stafford, Burrow, Lamar, Dak, Herbert, May, Goff, Caleb. One of those 10 or one of the other 22. Now, who could be my MVP?
17: That's what I was just going to ask you. Who's
19: Jalen Hurts? Definitively. Why?
17: No AJ Brown.
19: Good team. Can win the division, can get to the playoffs, can put up numbers, and storyline is there. Why is the storyline there? Because of no AJ Brown. Who else could be that? How about Brock Purdy? Brock Purdy won a lot of people over last year, including the aforementioned Chris Canty. Again, bummed today, his bid loss for the Seahawks, $9.5 billion. He won a lot of people over last year because of the fact that he didn't have all the weapons, and he still was able to lead his team to wins and be the bus driver for a team. Well, now he gets your guy that you always praise, Smalls, rightfully so, as the most underrated receiver of the last decade in Mike Evans. He gets him. They make good additions on their defense. They're in an possible division. So storyline wise, it's wow, you could maybe finish past the champs, or and you could finish past the MVP and Matthew Stafford. If they win the division, which is not off the board, Brock Purdy's on that list. How about Jaden Daniels coming off of a banged up year last year? Obviously, make all the changes on the coaching staff. I don't love Washington necessarily this year, but I can create the storyline of him winning the MVP. I'll give you a couple of others. Trevor Lawrence? Is that impossible?
17: No.
19: First year with Liam Cohen was excellent for him last year. The ups and downs are still there, but maybe
17: but
19: he
17: ended
19: progresses.
17: On enough.
19: Yeah. I mean, you can't praise Cam Ward more than you do. I'm not picking him for MVP, but again, on the board, how about Bo Nix? If he's healthy, they were in the AFC title game last year. He's been in the playoffs each of the first two seasons. There is seemingly is no issue with the relationship between those two, right? Between Sean Payton and Bo Nix, because we had Seth Wickersham on last week who wrote the huge story about the Broncos, and we said, hey, wait a minute. Walk us through that. And he's like, there's nothing I've seen over 15 days embedded with them that would indicate any kind of bad relationship. Like, you spend 15 days with us, you'll see how Smalls and I really hate each other.
17: Yeah, well,
19: right? Like
17: 15 minutes, please.
19: 15 seconds, right?
17: Okay, you want to play this game? Let's play this game.
19: I'm just...
17: No, I love
19: this. I haven't even done your guy.
17: Oh, you do?
19: I've left
17: Jordan Love.
19: No, because, I left him for you. Go ahead.
17: No, because I want to do this for the top 10. Because
19: that's
17: I picked
19: easy. They're in the top 10 for a reason.
17: Right, but you want to talk about narratives that exist?
19: Yes, go ahead.
17: I just gave you Caleb Williams. Mm-hmm. You replicate your success and then some from last season with a tougher schedule in that division, turnkey MVP. Everyone is obsessed with Caleb Williams and Ben Johnson. He was the number one overall pick. He was supposed to be the guy. And you do that for the Bears? Two seasons in a row for the Bears, who have been in quarterback purgatory for literally my entire lifetime.
19: Has anyone MVP. Noticed, by the way, I said go ahead with Jordan Love and she went ahead with Caleb Williams?
17: Well, because I'm the one that's picking the top 10.
19: It sounds like she thinks it's an easier argument for Caleb
17: no,
19: than Jordan
17: No, just
19: Love.
17: Give me
19: that's
17: a second.
19: That's what I heard.
17: Off down season for the Lions, they come roaring back, no pun intended. Right. I could see the argument for Jared Goff. Drake May, runner-up in the Super Bowl and the MVP last year. People want to give it to him. Justin Herbert, come on. Everyone's dying for Justin Herbert to be the MVP of this league. Dak Prescott
19: wins
17: the division. The numbers have been there. Lamar, every time he has a new offensive coordinator, he's won the MVP. And guess what he's got this year? A new offensive coordinator and Declan Doyle. Joe Burrow, again, it's there. People want to give it to him.
19: This next one's the hardest one, I think.
17: Matthew Stafford?
19: Hardest one narrative-wise.
17: Because he's already done it. It's hard to be back-to-back.
19: And they just added Myles Garrett. So any improvement, even if it's on offense, is going to be credited to Myles Garrett.
17: Actually, unless the numbers are so outrageous comparatively, you're right. That's the toughest one. Mahomes coming off an injury and a down year. You come back, you win the division over the Broncos and over the Chargers. It's there for him. And Josh Allen, too.
19: It's weird, Smalls. The one that is the hardest argument is the one that most recently did it.
17: Because it's very difficult to be back-to-back.
19: By the way, I also didn't mention Sam Darnold.
17: Yeah, what are we doing?
19: I can't see him winning MVP, but do you want to make your case for Jordan Love before we get to calls on this? I know this is not your bet. I'm taking the outside the top 10, you take the inside the top 10.
17: Make the case as to why people would want to...
19: Yeah, narrative
17: the narrative.
19: Yeah.
17: So last year, your season ended after you blew a double-digit lead to the Bears in the playoffs in a game that they were hosting, mind you, because they won the division. Micah Parsons. I'm sorry. I was like, why am I saying Myles Garrett?
19: Because I just did. So
17: Micah Parsons is not going to be there to start the season. If Jordan Love is nails to start the season without Myles Garrett.
19: Yeah, that helps.
17: That helps
19: Micah
17: a lot.
19: Micah Parsons, you said it again.
17: Did I say it again? Myles why Garrett. Do I keep saying?
19: Because we were just talking about Myles Garrett and you keep saying him.
17: Excuse
19: but
17: me.
19: You're
17: Micah
19: right.
17: Parsons. My
19: there.
17: Goodness.
19: It's
17: why good can't one. I remember the best player on my own team? Micah yeah. Parsons. But the narrative is there if you do that, coming off of what happened with the Bears last year and without Micah Parsons. See, I got it right this time. That's the storyline there.
19: And in
17: an offseason where we thought your head coach was going to get fired. And you essentially come in, you win the division, you have one full season of health and continuity and production. We're not talking Toyota-thon. The narrative is there for Jordan Love.
19: Yeah, it's a good one. I think the narrative is a little bit easier than I thought. Because in a weird way, not for the winning part, but for the MVP narrative, Micah Parsons not being there helps Jordan Love. Because if they end up with a similar record as we would assume if Micah was there... Obviously, that helps the MVP.
17: Without Micah or Myles Garrett.
19: Jordan Love does not want Micah to not be there. Let's be clear on that
17: of
19: one.
17: Of course.
19: Eric in Virginia, listening on the ESPN app. Someone inside or outside the top 10 for the MVP?
18: There's going to be somebody on the outside of the top 10.
19: Why?
18: I got a feeling it's be Kyler Murray because...
19: I'm sorry, what did you just say?
18: They've already been seen to it.
19: You just said Kyler Murray for MVP?
18: Yeah.
19: Of the league or the Vikings?
18: Both.
20: Dallas Turner's the MVP
19: Dallas
20: of the
19: Turner's
20: Vikings.
19: In the mix. I mean, you got to try
17: seriously, breakout
19: Wait,
17: season for
19: make the case.
17: Okay.
19: This is fascinating.
18: Well, he's in a new spot with a better receiving core than what he had his whole time in Arizona, a better coaching staff. Yeah, I give him a chance to go for the MVP. I got a feeling Justin's just going to get off this year.
19: Smalls, craziest thing you've heard, or maybe he's onto something?
17: Well, we always say Kevin O'Connell's the quarterback whisperer. We know that Kyler, former number one overall pick, has been, he's incredibly athletic. He's dynamic when healthy. He was never able to consistently put it together in Arizona. If he goes to Minnesota, you've got Justin Jefferson, you've got Kevin O'Connell. The Vikings coming off of Sam Darnold and to a lesser degree, of course, Daniel Jones, and having a failed J.J. McCarthy season. If Kyler Murray can step in there, and with that defense, mind you, they could win a lot of games. The narrative is there for him as well.
19: It's an interesting one. He's got a lot of weapons. Aaron Jones, Jordan Mason, Justin Jefferson, Jordan Addison. Remember, they brought in the guy that I like, Juwan Jennings mm-hmm. from San Francisco. Mm-hmm. T.J. Hockenson. I mean, they got weapons. The problem, in theory, a dark horse candidate for MVP would be Minnesota Vikings quarterback. In practice, I don't believe in Kyler enough. I sure as hell don't believe in J.J. McCarthy, so it's not like I would go with him in that spot. No. It's like if Darnold was back there with those weapons, you'd be like, oh, yeah, he may win the MVP this year. Conceptually, I understand where he's going. I can't go from Kyler kind of being a debatable starter over the last year or so to MVP. But again,
17: you didn't think that about Sam Darnold when he went to Minnesota.
19: That's the problem. You know what? I guess I can't say it's the craziest thing ever.
17: Because we just came up with the entire storyline.
19: These are the kind of things that are happening right now in the NFL. On Sportsmanlike Moments, next, we're on Sportsmanlike, presented by Progressive Insurance.
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21: The great Bob Cousy called it the most arrogant act in the history of sports. It went something like this. With the game clock winding down on a Boston Celtics victory, head coach Red Auerbach would pull out his cigar and slowly take off the wrapper. Then Red would light it. At the precise moment the Celtics victims knew they'd been smoked, what Red Auerbach and the Boston Celtics accomplished during the 1950s and 1960s is called a dynasty. 11 NBA titles in 13 seasons. From 1957 to 1969. That's one basketball record that'll never be broken. By the way, jersey number 20 is the only uniform from 14 to 25 not retired by the Celtics. This is Rocky Erickson.
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19: Bring Jordan's salary up to $3.9 million. Since this is only eligible on a one-year deal, New Orleans is on the hook for the entire salary for both years. They didn't understand that there was a clause where they didn't have to pay all of this and they didn't have to put it against the cap the way that they normally would. And they signed DeAndre Jordan to a multi-year deal where if they just did 2 one-year deals, they would have saved money and saved cap because they didn't understand the rule. This is remarkable.
17: That's embarrassing.
19: Yeah. I mean, utterly absurd.
17: I feel secondhand embarrassment for them.
19: Yeah. They didn't know the rules of the cap, and they signed a...
17: Doesn't every front office have a cap guy?
19: Like, or gal, yeah.
17: Yes, I'm just using that
19: I know,
17: as
19: you
17: like...
19: You hate women, obviously.
17: Yeah, clearly I hate women. But isn't there someone on staff?
19: Your reaction is exactly what I wanted from you.
17: Who is required to know the rules of the salary cap?
19: Exactly. Your reaction is why I brought this story up. Like, what? Like, it almost doesn't even feel like it's real. Kind of like what...
17: Imagine having to go in to the GM.
19: That is the GM. No, it's the owner.
17: Or the owner. But I'm saying if you're the salary cap person.
19: Oops.
17: That is under the GM's umbrella.
19: Right.
17: Where you advise and inform the GM, okay, don't forget about this is what we can do. And you have to go to them and face them and then ownership. You've got one job.
19: Now, DeAndre Jordan won teammate of the year last year in the NBA. He can really prove that he is that by saying, you know what, let's redo this thing. I'll rip it up and redo this thing if you're even allowed to do that. All right, so on Friday, Shams Charania, ESPN senior NBA reporter, reported that an altercation took place between Miami Heat center/forward Bam Adebayo and his ex-teammate, Tyler Hero, now of the Milwaukee Bucks. Unfortunate news, obviously, for me as a Heat fan. I don't want to see those guys beefing, but it was brewing, okay? It was brewing.
17: Some comments were made.
19: Yeah. Well, Bam was in Vegas, as was Tyler, but Bam was photographed with somebody over the weekend at the Las Vegas Aces game, right after he got into a fight. Picture went around by way of our Mark Spears with Mike Tyson and Bam Adebayo.
17: If you're going to fight, Mike Tyson's a pretty good person to consult.
19: Yes. Now, there was also the jokes around Vegas this weekend. Punches thrown, Bam Adebayo 1, Conor McGregor 0. Thanks, Shefty.
3: Kicks thrown.
19: Yeah. And then falling to the ground. This is going to be an interesting one. Michelle Smallman is very critical of this next person, and she's always reading into friend groups and this person, that person. This is right up your alley. Well, Aaron Rodgers, last rodeo, kicks off with bonding week. He took a bunch of his friends from the Pittsburgh Steelers kind of into the country and had bonding week.
17: I love this.
19: You love this?
17: Yeah. Bonding with his guys.
19: Cowboy hats.
17: And what a better place to do it than in the wild, wild west.
19: Okay, so Aaron Rodgers, good teammate now?
17: Bonding with his teammates.
19: You're good with this?
17: Of course I am. You're not?
19: Of course I am. I'm just making sure you are. Because you're very judgmental of, you can't have a wedding with 1,000 people in Madison Square Garden, hypothetically. Right?
17: What does that have to do with Aaron Rodgers?
19: You're judgmental of the friend groups.
17: That's not a friend group. That's a... What can you do for me? My agent is making me go to this.
3: It's a big friend group. It's in a 1,000-person friend group.
17: So many friends, you don't even know them all.
3: They're personally friends with everyone that were there.
17: Mm. Here's the thing. When you travel with people, you learn a lot about them. And that's intimate in an important way, especially with your coworkers. Like, I remember earlier in my career when I was a producer, when I was producing Rosello and Canal, we really all bonded together when we went on a football tour. Mm. Because you see each other outside of your typical work day, and you're spending quality time together, and you start to understand people on a different level. So I think that team bonding in this way is a very good thing. We're going to go out into the wilderness. We're going to ride some horses, get a little dirty, have some fun, maybe cook over an open fire. I get to know you. You get to know me. We trust each other in a different way. We anticipate each other in a different way. We got some inside jokes going.
4: You know what's funny, Smalls?
17: This is great.
4: As you say that, we do no team bonding on this show when we go on the road. Like, everyone literally goes.
17: Well, who's responsible for that, producer?
4: Not me. Like, you guys just.
17: Excuse me. When I was the producer. I organized team bonding events for Rosello and Canal.
19: You did last week.
3: Yeah, I'm going to call out Nuno. He was invited multiple times to a team bonding event last Tuesday in Connecticut.
17: That I organized.
3: I'm not there. So don't go off about, we're in Florida, we got to hang out. All you had to do was drive 30 minutes, Nuno.
17: Hold on. Evan, every summer.
3: Yeah.
17: Generously hosts and invites us into his home for the ECHC. No one on this staff does team bonding better than Evan Cohen. I organized pedicures for everyone in Vegas East last week.
4: Yeah, that I'm jealous because
17: you could have
3: come to that too.
17: You were invited. Cam invited us all to trivia, which the majority of us went to.
3: And they played great.
19: Javonte invited us all to Detroit for the draft, and we went, where he's from.
17: Shout out to Javonte.
19: He wasn't there, but we all went to Michigan for the draft.
3: Yeah, you guys had a great time.
17: No doubt. CeCe invited us to his baby shower.
19: Yeah. Yeah.
17: Nuno, what have you done?
3: I think you're the only one that doesn't do team bonding, Nuno.
4: No. Hold on. CeCe invited y'all to the baby shower.
3: He should not invite us.
4: Not the rest of everyone.
17: Well, you guys don't live in New York City.
4: Yes. And he still expected a gift.
17: You would have been invited had you lived here.
19: And Smalls and I have traveled many of times where we've actually gotten to know each other's friends, believe it or not.
17: Evan's met my best girlfriend from college and her family.
19: And I did a great job waiting for the ride scenario. I did a good job with that.
17: The kids were getting a little tired.
19: I was very nervous about those little kids having to walk around Madison, Wisconsin after a huge win against, what would they play with Badgers that night?
17: It was embarrassing.
19: Against Illinois.
17: But that was
19: a wild scene. And I'm like, well, Smalls' friends, little kids, should not be walking around here.
17: Very sweet of Evan.
19: And you met a lot of my friends in Florida.
17: I did.
19: So really, what he just did was out himself.
4: All I'm saying is we went to San Francisco for Radio Row for the Super Bowl. Got no invite to do anything.
17: You should be the one inviting us.
19: Actually, Rob and I saw you on the way home.
4: Yeah, saw me on the way home that you guys went to an ESPN podcast event.
19: Do you not work for ESPN?
4: Again, I got no invite. The only person I hung out with outside was Rob. We went to lunch the first day we got there.
17: Was that a Schefter laugh out of camp?
3: No, it's just so funny. It's so
19: Rob and Nuno at lunch, just the two of them, is what he's probably laughing.
3: Yeah, what are you guys chatting about?
17: Yeah, what'd you guys talk about? Probably Evan.
4: No. Don't you worry about that.
17: Oh, that means girls. Oh.
3: Ladies.
17: The ladies.
19: Anyway, can we put up the Orlovsky tweet quickly? Because this is a great one from Dan Orlovsky. We'll finish with this. Our ESPN NFL analyst. He asked about food, of course. Basically, if you can only have one, pizza or chicken cutlet? Pizza, right?
17: Are they standalone? Like, the chicken cutlet doesn't come with anything else?
19: Well, that's the problem. He didn't say chicken parm.
17: That's what
19: I'm
17: curious.
19: Say chicken
17: No mozzarella. Like, what are we doing?
19: If it was chicken piccata or marsala or something like that, or parm, it's pizza. That's the answer.
17: I don't know.
19: We're on to Tuesday. Good cutlet hits.
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13: This is one of the more fascinating NBA free agencies we've ever seen because LeBron's asking price is so low and his impact could be so high, which enables so many different teams to give themselves a chance.

0: or ESPN's rather, top 10 quarterback list is out. Executives, coaches, scouts rank the top 10 quarterbacks in the NFL. It's ESPN Radio, the ESPN app, Sirius XM Channel 80. I'm Mark Zeno. He's Randy Scott. We're presented by Progressive Insurance, 888-SAY-ESPN, 888-729-3776. The phone number we want to hear from you guys. But before we do, Randy, I just would like to point out, I was a wee lad several years ago. I was in my infancy here at ESPN, barely even a year with the company, and asked to put together a quarterback rank 'em list, top five quarterbacks in the NFL. And 3 years ago, I had Josh Allen at the top of that list. And to my chagrin, many of, at the time, people I thought I would consider colleagues, clearly not, had excoriated me publicly. They had ridiculed me. They had mocked me. They had called me names. Things you shouldn't say to children. They said out loud about me. Yes, I'm talking to you, Jeff Darlington, you, Harry Douglas, you, Amber Wilson, you, James Steele. Yes, I'm calling you all out publicly. Now, you all have come over to my side. We have all seen the light. Something I said 3 years ago. And I clearly am just not getting enough credit for being the first one there. And it's really starting to bother me.
1: So 3 years ago, you said what? Like 3 years ago, the ranking was Josh Allen 1 and
0: Patrick Mahomes 2.
1: Okay, and people were that upset that Mahomes was not number one with a bullet.
0: You would have thought I called their children ugly. You would have thought I've insulted their dog. You would have thought I said something about their mother's weight. All of those things did not happen.
1: Mm-hmm.
0: Okay? All I did was merely say that Josh Allen is a better quarterback than Patrick Mahomes. Yeah. Nobody believed me then. And what's happened since that list came out? Patrick Mahomes, decline, decline, decline. Josh Allen, rise, rise, rise. Thank you very much.
1: Yeah. I mean, so what did Darlington say? Because he's a saucy little minx.
0: Oh, yeah.
1: I love him.
0: He had a couple of choice words. We'd have to go back and find the exact audio. Yeah. But I remember he might have been the harshest of critics.
1: Okay. And I believe
0: it was one of the dumbest things I've ever heard.
1: Wow. Okay. And Amber Wilson's a spark plug in profane. So what did she say? Do you remember?
0: Let me think. She, crazy, idiotic were words that may have been used.
1: Okay.
0: Harry Douglas called me a fool.
1: Okay.
0: Listen, all these people had not so nice things to say about me.
2: Well, hold on, Zeno, because you said decline, decline, decline for Patrick Mahomes and rise, rise, rise for Josh Allen.
1: Correct.
2: If I remember, in that 3 year span since you made that comment, January 21, 2024, Patrick Mahomes beat Josh Allen in the AFC divisional round. January 26, 2025. Patrick Mahomes beat Josh Allen in the AFC Championship game.
0: Thank you, officials. Thank you. Thank you very much. Thank you for not calling that first down. Yes, very, very much so. Yeah.
1: I think we know that wins should not be quarterback stats.
0: Right. We're also not talking about playoffs. We're not talking, again, we are talking about the play at the position of quarterback. If we're judging playoff wins here.
2: Wait, we're not talking about playoffs at all?
1: I feel like playoffs should be important.
2: So when Josh Allen couldn't lead the Bills down the field against the Broncos in the AFC Championship game last year, we weren't talking
0: about playoffs. It was the divisional playoffs.
1: It was the divisional,
2: whatever.
0: Look, he had a bad game. Turned the ball over, four times in that game?
2: I mean, quarterbacks having their bad games in the biggest moments.
0: And of course, the reception that wasn't, that every other time we've ever seen that play happen, it was a reception, but neither here nor there.
1: That was a reception, that's true.
0: Okay, so, you know, but again, let's, you know, the non-pass interference call in the end zone, but again, we're not going to parse the words here.
1: Yeah, there's a lot that we're not talking about. I'm glad.
0: I'm just telling you all, okay? The fact that this list has come out is validation for me. You were all wrong. I was right. I'm not crazy, and I'm going to continue to take my victory lap like a 5-year-old. How does that sound? Okay? There you go.
1: Yeah. No, that's important. That's important. Okay. All right. Josh Allen has won an MVP, I believe, since you made that declaration. Mm-hmm. Is that true?
0: That is correct.
1: I think that's the trump card. I think that's the one. You know? Should I do a Trump impression now?
2: No, I was wondering.
1: I'm not going to.
2: You can't say, should I, and then not do it.
1: Well, I'm just like, that's the Josh Allen...
0: It's great.
1: Many people are saying Josh Allen is better than Patrick Mahomes. It's more Regis Philbin. That was more Regis Philbin. They're very close cousins.
0: All right, 888-SAY-ESPN, 888-729-3776. Ricardo is in Raleigh. Ricardo, you're on ESPN Radio. Good morning.
3: What's going on, fellas? You dropped a little bomb on me right there, man. Because I thought playoffs was included with this, but you kind of like proving my point now. For one, the biggest thing on this list, man, is Lamar Jackson at 5. And for some reason, ESPN, they love Joe Burrow. And of course, they love Josh Allen, and they love Hubert. Now, with Burrow, okay, what has Burrow really done, bro? He's only beaten Mahomes, and you don't get trophies for that. And now, last time I checked, that was a while back. He hasn't been to the playoffs in the last, 3 years?
1: Yeah.
3: He don't even know if he wants to play football. And he's throwing to probably the top two or top three receiving core in the league. And he's never won a division. He doesn't have no hardware, no all-pro, but somehow I guess we just look over winning when it comes to
0: football. No, we don't. Look, he's made a Super Bowl. Okay. And you know what he's done? He's overcome the worst coach in football in Zach Taylor and continually won games because they would win two games without Joe Burrow every single year. He's the only reason they're relevant. That's it.
4: Yeah, he is. He does benefit from, the point about having the best wide receiver core. That's an interesting one. We got to talk more about that.
0: All right, we're going to have more on the QB list coming up next. Plus, the WNBA continues to get in their own way. We'll explain it next. It's ESPN Radio and the ESPN app.
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7: Another very hot day. I'm Ed McIntosh from Q2. Even though we'll run about 10 to 12 degrees cooler today than yesterday, we'll still be hovering at around 100 degrees with sunshine, light variable breeze. Overnight temperatures will be in the low 70s. We could be close to 100 all over again on Tuesday with a slight risk of late day storms. 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
1: 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I'm Ken Adelblu. The Missoula Police Department says an officer has been disciplined after an internal investigation found a violation of department policy during a traffic stop. Body camera footage from the August 2025 incident now circulating on TikTok.

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1: 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The VA Home Loan Awareness Act requires the Department of Veterans Affairs to expand outreach and provide clear information about home loan options, especially for first-time buyers in rural areas. Supporters say the effort could help veterans better navigate today's competitive housing market. Billings' 35th annual Strawberry Festival ended early Saturday as dangerous triple-digit heat forced organizers to cut the event short. Despite the early closure, crowds packed downtown in the morning to enjoy food, crafts, and live music. Organizers said the extreme heat made it unsafe for vendors and visitors to remain through the afternoon. Emergency crews stayed on standby as officials urged everyone to stay hydrated and avoid prolonged time outdoors. I'm Ken Edelblue, Northern News Network.
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2: Lolo National Forest officials have approved a major wildfire mitigation project around Missoula. The 20-year plan will reduce hazardous vegetation across about 87,000 acres of federal land using prescribed burns, logging, tree thinning, and other fuel reduction work. The project area stretches from Arleigh south to Florence and east to Clinton. Officials say work could begin as early as this summer to help reduce the risk of future wildfires. Independent U.S. Senate candidate Seth Bodner will kick off his Showing Up statewide tour Wednesday with stops in seven Montana communities over 4 days. Bodner says the tour is designed to meet directly with voters and hear their concerns without relying on traditional campaign events. Stops include Kalispell, Shoto, Lewistown, Billings, Big Timber, Anaconda, and Phillipsburg. Attendees are encouraged to bring non-perishable food donations for local food banks. I'm Ken Adelblue, Northern News Network.
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7: Like that, for something like this as well. What do you get the most when people see you? Like, you're about to head to an airport.
8: Yes.
7: When we're done. When you're walking through an airport and you're walking around, what do you get the most?
8: Richie!
9: Yeah.
7: That's it?
9: Yeah, 40 years of that, dude. Yeah. Yeah, and everybody thinks they're the first one.
7: Always. You know. People sing to you? Do they sing?
9: Yeah. Mostly people who don't know the words to La Bamba, which is fine. You know, it's a la la la la la, but yeah, gotcha, I gotcha. You can stop right there. I know where you're going with this.
7: Right.
9: You know.
7: What was that experience like for you, though?
9: Oh, my goodness. Well, I mean, what's really interesting is that it's coming up on 40 years. Next year is the 40-year. I know.
8: Wow.
9: I know. We filmed it in 86. It came out in 87. I don't know where the time went, you know, until I look in the mirror. And you know, what's actually really cool, too, is that there's a documentary about to come out called American Pachuco, The Legend of Luis Valdez.
7: Mm-hmm.
9: And it, you know, it chronicles Luis's rise from a farm-working family himself, you know, to creating the Teatro Campesino and then writing Zoot Suit, you know, that you know, was a huge hit here and then went to Broadway and they didn't understand it. And then that, you know, leading to La Bamba. And, you know, there are audition tapes in that I had never seen.
7: What do you mean?
9: Meaning me auditioning for the movie. And
7: right.
9: I go, look at that skinny little kid. I mean, that's ridiculous, you know.

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4: 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Listen, Taylor Twellman's on tomorrow's program to talk about France and Spain and England and Argentina and the World Cup's great and all that stuff. The home run derby's tonight. The Major League Baseball All-Star Game is Tuesday. That's great. The NBA, we're all waiting on LeBron, right? We're all waiting on LeBron.
5: I'm not.
6: LeBron James.
4: Well, the Kawhi trade's in the freezer.
6: Yeah, we don't know
4: what's red hot right now. What's red hot right now is LeBron, and all eyes can be on LeBron. I don't think you're going to glean anything from him. Just everybody keep eyes on Jim Gray, wherever he is.
5: He was sitting next to Mark Davis last night.
4: Oh, is that right?
5: At the Fever Aces game.
4: I mean, because Jim is, I think, Jim's part of the Hall of Fame that's out there, that Brady's part of and everything like that. Yeah. At any rate.
5: Yeah.
4: Just keep an eye on Jim. So
5: okay.
4: If Jim's flying somewhere.
7: Okay. Decision two. I'm ready.
4: So there's lots going on.
6: Philly.
4: You know what I mean? Lots going on. But Philly. The bottom line is
7: Philly.
4: We're all just biding time. We're all just twiddling thumbs. God. And we've been doing that since the confetti fell on the Seattle Seahawks.
5: Mm-hmm.
4: And what do we call it? San Francisco Stadium for at least five more days? Right? San Francisco?
7: Yeah.
4: San Francisco Bay Area.
7: No,
4: Stadium?
7: It's Levi, it's back. They've taken it down.
4: Oh, that's right.
7: Well, they're done.
4: They're done.
7: SoFi is SoFi. We're back.
4: All right.
7: There's only one place.
4: Well, at any rate, I'm just saying, we're waiting. It's almost there. And to help pass the time as well, we're bringing back an old staple of this program. Was this the first, repeatable segment we ever came up with?
5: Ooh.
7: That's a good question.
4: Like 11 years ago?
5: I want to say yes.
4: Segment called Four Down.
5: Four Downs.
4: Listen, I could give you opinions on things all the time.
7: Well, you didn't want to do
4: You got to put them in like a list.
5: Put them in a box.
7: It took you a long time to do power rankings, Rich.
4: Well, I mean, you guys were twisting my arm until I finally did it. I'm just saying, like, you got to come up with ideas and stuff. Mm-hmm. So we came up with a segment called Four Downs, where I would give you four opinions of something, and each one would be a down.
7: That worked for me.
4: Okay. With the fourth one being the hottest subject of them all. I used to have a hot take plank. I think it's over here.
7: Yeah, is the plank still around?
4: It is. It's right around the corner, but I don't want to get up. My back's still killing me from the American Century Championship. You can go at any time right now. But that's enough about me. So what we're going to do is a four downs for all 32 National Football League teams. All the way up until the beginning of the season. And the way we're going to order it is in the draft order.
5: Okay.
4: Which means the first up in four downs to preview the upcoming National Football League season presented by Hyundai is the Las Vegas Raiders.
6: Four Downs with Rich.
7: Here we go.
4: Oh, wow. First you got animations and everything. First down. Thank you
5: We're
4: so
5: back.
4: Much. Now that we had Chaz do like 15 years ago.
5: Yeah.
4: Right?
5: Yep.
4: All right. First down on the Las Vegas Raiders upcoming season is what will Ashton Gentry's sophomore season look like?
5: Oh, TJ.
4: I have no idea what it's going to look like. Is it going to be an improvement? Last year, if you had him in fantasy, you're like, what a total flop. And then you look at his numbers, and you go higher register.
5: Pretty decent.
4: Right.
5: Yeah.
4: You know
5: yeah.
4: what I mean? And we're not talking about how his pre-snap stance is anymore, whatever the hell was going on last year. Hopefully the offensive line will do better.
5: Yep.
4: And that's all predicated, I think, that you're going to see how this is all linked together with second down. Go ahead and hit second down there, Mike, if you want to hit
6: second
4: me.
6: Down.
4: Thank you so much. Is Clint Kubiak head coaching material? I know he's from a coaching family, okay? I get it. And I know where he's been, and I know what he did last year as the offensive coordinator for the now defending champion Seattle Seahawks. But now he's in charge of a program. Now he's got, you know, like, look at the people there that he was standing with at his introductory press conference with the GM.
5: I know.
4: Howie Long.
5: It's everybody.
4: And, I mean, everybody's in the Hall of Fame. You know what I mean? Oh, where's Plunkett? Is he there too? I mean, listen, come on now. Gannon's there. Okay. Is he head coaching material or is he not? Is he ready for this moment or is he not? Because there's a ton of big time decisions he's going to have to make. Mm-hmm. And that leads to third down here.
6: Third down.
4: And how long until Fernando Mendoza's QB1?
5: Yeah, exactly. That's it.
4: That's it, right? Because Kirk Cousins is there. Brilliant signing. Brilliant. Because if Mendoza's not ready, he's the guy. And who's going to be better at maybe helping Mendoza get ready, even though he knows he's got a last chance saloon potentially here for the Vegas Raiders to show that he can still do this job? And if he's not going to be there because Mendoza's going to be pushed up the depth chart because he's a first overall pick and it's time, he's got to show somebody else that I'm still a quarterback worthy of your starting job. So it's just a fascinating, listen, all the memes of them, you know, being in stepbrothers gear is fun and dandy, but when push comes to shove and it's time to start winning football games or play football games, you know, when do we see Fernando Mendoza? And that is a big time quarterback room scenario for Clint Kubiak to negotiate. I didn't even mention Brock Bowers here. I think he's going to have a nice season, if not definitely a better season than last, hopefully a more healthy season.
5: Right.
4: Tyler Lindebaum being there is another way that you bring a young quarterback forward, is having a superb center.
5: And help that run game.
4: Correct. So all of that's kind of mixed together. And that brings up fourth down.
6: Fourth down.
4: This is the hottest question of them all, man. What's the deal with Max Crosby? Is there still a deal or no deal at all? And this is now about to be front and center here. Because if the rescinded trade that brought him back to Vegas still did not handle whatever everybody felt needed to be handled back at the trade deadline, not the trade deadline, back at the new league year. If that's still simmering or if that's still relevant, then is this guy available in the same way that Micah Parsons was last year? Now, it's not contract related. It's injury related. How healthy is he going to be for training camp? He shows up running around like a deer, you know, then potentially it's still out there, unless it's not out there anymore at all. And that's about to be front and center, you know. That's about to be front and center. And so those are my four downs in relation to the Las Vegas Raiders presented by Hyundai. And get into the Hyundai Getaway Sales Event. 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So you know that means for a Tuesday show. The Jets.
5: Hey.
4: Four downs with them.
7: Oh.
4: But for the Vegas Raiders, man, I think those are the most burning questions involving.
8: No doubt. No doubt about it.
4: And Crosby touches on the defensive side of things. But if you're bringing in an offensive coordinator from the defending now champions in Seattle, and you got some studs at running back and tight end, how will that look? And what will be done with the quarterback spot? Those are my four downs for the Vegas Raiders. And that wraps up Monday's program. Chat again on Tuesday.
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12: Good morning. I'm Scott Fredrickson. This look at the latest in Billings area news for this Friday, May 1st. A great opportunity. Ken Edelblue with that.
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12: For over 60 years, Three Dog Night has been entertaining millions of people around the world with over 21 consecutive Billboard Top 40 hits. The group will be performing this Saturday night at the Alberta Bear Theater in Billings. Danny Hutton, original member of the group, talks about why to this day the group is still popular.
15: I think we've always been a really good live act. 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I think the songs all were melodic, and we were not political. That kind of can be timeless, and harmonies. So I think that combination is really helpful.
12: And that's been a look at the latest in Billings area news on ESPN Billings.
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23: I'm Nick DeLuca. The NCAA facing another lawsuit challenging its new eligibility rules. 11 athletes, including... Division I basketball standouts Cade Tyson and Brock Wisney. The NCAA recently completed a rule change that grants all athletes 5 years to compete but did not grant athletes who exhausted their eligibility in 2025-26 an additional season. The University of Michigan's regents are expected to discuss an investigation into the culture of their athletic department on Thursday, with a decision on the future of athletic director Ward Manuel coming in the near future. UFC Conor McGregor will undergo surgery following his first round loss to Max Holloway at UFC 329. Plans to continue fighting post-recovery. Appeared to suffer an injury to his right knee in the opening seconds of the bout last Saturday, his first appearance in 5 years, but plans to honor the rest of his UFC contract.
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26: I'll let Shannon Penn speak on it because he said it so much better than I did. With Mbappe having those shots taken at him, Shannon Penn, by the Moroccan team, and a couple of them bordered on passing the dirty line, passing that borderline.
27: Yeah, I understand soccer is a beautiful game. It's the world's game. Beautiful game. Love it. Absolutely. Soccer need a goon, man. They need a goon. These teams need a goon. You need somebody on your roster, somebody on the squad.
28: Tone setter.
27: Who gets no burn. He doesn't have to play. Heck, he don't even know how to kick a ball. But he has somebody to go out there and rough up the other team's best players. Or a guy who could be your protector. We need a Charles Oakley. They need a Charles Oakley out here in soccer. They need somebody to go out here and be an enforcer. That's what these teams need, man.
29: You're going on your ass, bro.
25: This is Freddie and Harry.

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2: It all gets underway this weekend. 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I asked Leanna Sousa, the executive director of the Big Sky State Games, what's new and exciting in year number 41.
3: So year number 41, we're excited to be back at Lockwood High School Stadium for our opening ceremonies night. That will take place on Friday, July 17th. The Montana 100-meter dash will be back, along with the Montana Mile, which is always a fun favorite for everybody to watch. And then we'll have some mascots out there and Parade of Athletes. So really looking forward to opening ceremonies this year, the Athlete Fun Zone. It's all free.
2: Youth basketball continues to have the highest number of participants each and every year in the Big Sky State Games. Leanna tells us what some other sports are also getting popular.
3: You know, like you said, basketball is still our largest sport. We had a good girls flag football tournament a couple weeks ago, but, you know, pickleball is really, really popular, golf too. So it just kind of depends on the year and what is popular.
2: Each and every year, the Montana Big Sky State Games leads the nation in the number of athletes they have competing compared to our state's population.
3: You know, we'll end up probably be about 8,000 when we're said and done with all of throughout the whole year.
2: And who will light the torch?
3: Yes, our torch lighter is a local Montanan. His name is Connor Ralph. He's from Helena. He was in the 2026 Winter Olympics. So we're very excited to have a local Montanan.
2: The 41st edition of the Big Sky State Games kicks off this Friday with the opening ceremonies at Lockwood High School.
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2: Couple of outstanding athletes who will be competing on Friday night during the opening ceremonies of the Big Sky State Games. The women's 100 will feature our state's fastest high school sprinter, Miss Emery Peel of Billings Senior. At the state AA track meet, Peel became the first to run the 100 in under 12 seconds. Then the famed Montana Mile will feature the sensational 15-year-old Addison Kegel of Billings Central. Unbeaten in Montana as a freshman, she won the Gatorade Cross Country Award and the Gatorade Track and Field Honor. Her time of 4:41 on the mile at the Brooks PR Invitational, third best among freshmen, 18th best in the nation. This is Rocky Erickson.
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4: Not as hot, but still plenty hot. I'm Ed McIntosh from Q2. Despite running about 10 to 12 degrees cooler than yesterday, we'll still be in the upper 90s to low triple digits around the area with just a light variable breeze, plenty of sunshine. Overnight temperatures near 70 right on through Wednesday. A chance of afternoon showers and thunderstorms Wednesday. 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
5: I can't go to the grocery store without everybody asking, and here we are, it's July. It feels like 103rd, and we still don't have a decision. Do you feel like we're inching closer and closer to finally knowing whether LeBron is coming back to Cleveland or not?
6: I believe we are. I also hope we are, because like you, Aaron, I don't like this being drug out longer than it probably should be drug out. But at the same time, it's very intriguing, and it tells you that even LeBron James at 41 years old, who's going to turn 42 in December,
5: yeah,
6: it tells you that he's still – is the face of the NBA. As much as people want it to be Victor Wembanyama or Shai Gilgeous-Alexander or Jalen Brunson, LeBron James still carries that torch and holds that weight. When you talk about decision-making, his play, who is he going to make a contender? And I'm not going to lie, is it a good thing for the NBA? Yes, it is, because I don't think we've ever seen someone 41 years old still be the face of the NBA like we see with LeBron James currently at the moment. Now, yeah, let me tell you why this is also intriguing. This is intriguing because we've seen LeBron win a championship in Cleveland. We've seen him win a championship with the Miami Heat. We've seen him win a championship with the Los Angeles Lakers. I'm intrigued because I now want to see LeBron James go somewhere else different. I want to see him go potentially to the Philadelphia 76ers, the Minnesota Timberwolves, the Golden State Warriors, and Aaron Goldhammer. I'm going to get a big smile out of you with this last team.
5: Okay.
6: I would not mind seeing LeBron James go to the San Antonio Spurs.
5: Well, that would be one of the all-time biggest ring chaser moves in the history of ring chasing. Like, they'd win one. If he just wanted to win a fifth ring to tie Kobe, go ahead and go to San Antonio. Rich Paul, on the other hand, is on their podcast. It's called Game Over, distributed by The Ringer, and talking about LeBron's not just out there to chase rings. Take a listen.
7: I think when you have a player like him, he unlocks something on one of all 30 teams. The team he chooses, I don't know yet. There's a seriousness that comes with this. There's a competitiveness that comes. We know how hard it is to win championships. No roster, no organization is guaranteed to win a championship, but you do want to be competitive. You do want to have an opportunity come late April and early May to compete at a high level and give yourself the best chance of winning. He's not chasing the ring. You hear these things like, why do we have to chase? He got four. There's nothing to chase. He's not chasing the ghosts or anything like that. But when you've worked this hard to position yourself the way you have, and you can actually decide what you want to do, who wouldn't take advantage of that? So We're not worried about nobody's opinions or anything like that. He's going to make the best decision for himself. We'll see what happens.
6: Okay. Bravo, bravo, bravo, Rich Paul. And the reason why I'm clapping, I'm saying bravo.
5: Yeah.
6: This is Rich Paul as an agent trying to get ahead of that narrative.
5: Yeah.
6: Which also makes me very intriguing about what's his next destination.
5: Mm-hmm.
6: Because if you have to come out and say that, is the next destination for LeBron James one where a lot of people are going to, accuse. If LeBron James is in that organization, boom. You feel like they're going to be the favorite to win an NBA championship. So very intriguing to me.
5: I don't know. I think Rich said he wasn't ring chasing and then gave the very definition of ring chasing in that soundbite. Yes, I apologize to the Memphis Grizzlies, the Milwaukee Bucks in this current iteration. LeBron certainly is not going there. There are teams like that that you could completely rule out. I wonder how much Harry, the coach, is going to factor into this decision-making and thinking. And Kenny Atkinson was on SiriusXM NBA Radio yesterday and talked about, I guess he wasn't even really asked, and sort of brought up the possibility of some moves that the Cavs might be making over the course of the next couple of days. Take a listen.
8: Listen, this is an exciting time for us, right? Like we're in the mix for the greatest player of all time.
6: That guy.
8: Like, my personal opinion. So it's exciting, right? Like, man, we're I think you're nervous, but we understand how it is. You know, he's obviously has earned that right to take his time. Obviously family plays a big part of it. But I know the state of Ohio, man, that there's something special there.
5: When you hear his voice, I can't help but say that analytically, the Cavs are in the lead, of course, chasing after LeBron. You can't talk about Kenny Atkinson without making that joke after going through the Knicks series last year. What kind of role do you think the coach is going to play? Because the Heat got Spo, the Warriors got Steve Kerr. Those are Hall of Fame coaches. Yep. I don't think Kenny Atkinson is on that level.
6: Well, I will say when you look at the Minnesota Timberwolves, I do believe that Chris Finch is a damn good coach. Now, what we also witnessed from the San Antonio Spurs and Mitch Johnson in the NBA Finals, well, he got circles coached around him, and it was part of the reason, in my opinion, the New York Knicks were able to win that series 4-1, Knicks in 5. Shout out to you, Shannon Penn, and also Freddie Coleman, who's not on today. We got Aaron Goldhammer filling in for him. When you look at the Philadelphia 76ers, you have a guy, Nick Nurse, who's been able to win an NBA championship as well with another organization, the Toronto Raptors.
5: Yeah.
6: And what's unique about that, it was also acquiring a bona fide player in Kawhi Leonard. So Nick Nurse, having that in the back of his pocket, hey, I was able to acquire a guy within an organization, Toronto, the Raptors, and we got it done versus a team in the Golden State Warriors, even though they dealt with some injuries. Hey, we're not going to apologize for winning the championship and doing so in the manner that we did, but Kawhi Leonard was able to fit right into Toronto. Yeah. So with Nick Nurse, if you're making your pitch, hey, I've been there and done this before.
5: Yeah.
6: I was at an organization where we had a primetime player come and join our team, and we were able to win that same season. So yeah, that's another pitch that you make to LeBron James. But I believe Nick Nurse is a solid coach as well, too. Like Freddie Coben mentioned last week, as long as he just stopped complaining so much, and I get it, right, when you're with the Philadelphia 76ers and Paul George is not playing this night, and you also have Joel Embiid not playing on another night, it makes you kind of, I would say, agitated a little bit because you see the players and you see what you can be, but it can't happen because guys are in and out of the lineup.
5: Harry, I'm just done with the drama of all of this, but I think it's all part of the plan. Look, this is historically the deadest week on the sports calendar, right? Home Run Derby, All-Star Game, SB's on Wednesday. And then Thursday is like the quietest sports day of the year. And it just so happens that LeBron has a public appearance in New York City doing his podcast with Tyrese Halliburton on Thursday afternoon at 1:15. Do you think that those two things might be connected, that he's waited to make this decision and they're trying to make this thing at Fanatics Fest a big deal? I think that those two things certainly are tied together. So I would expect, as I heard Shams Charania just say on NBA Today, that we're inching closer and closer to a decision. I would expect we'll get some word on Tuesday and Wednesday, and then we'll get LeBron explaining what he decided to do and why at that podcast on Thursday in New York.
6: I wouldn't deny that, because everything that LeBron James has done is very strategic. When you have a player that's as cerebral as he is, the basketball mind, but also great when it comes to business outside of off of the court, but then surrounding himself around the right people, every move that he makes is strategic. I have a brother in Tony Douglas that played with him in Miami the year they lost to the San Antonio Spurs. And that's one of the things that my brother actually admired about LeBron James. Everything that he does is very strategic. He's going to sit there. He's going to think it through. He's going to cross his T's and dot his I's and make sure that every single pillar is in place before he pulls a trigger on whatever he decides or says he's going to do.
5: Instead of the podcast, Harry, he ought to get some cable access show in Idaho or something and go on there. Wouldn't that be fun if all of a sudden we found out that he dropped the news because he bought time on some public access channel?
6: You know what? This is the perfect time to make my case. LeBron James.
5: Yeah.
6: Why not do it on Freddie and Harry?
5: Yeah.
6: 3 p.m. to 7 p.m. Eastern Time on ESPN Radio, the ESPN app, Sirius XM Channel 80. Say, play ESPN Radio to your smart speaker. And don't forget us. We're on TV now. ESPN Plus. LeBron. Come make it happen, Captain.
5: And I think he should just be like Bron in wherever he's going. You know, Bron in Philadelphia, he joins us on it. And then it's him. You just don't realize he's come in and surprised. I'm wondering how many people are kind of like me. I mean, I'm on the front lines of it, Harry, but how many people are just kind of exhausted by this whole thing? And they're ready, like, wake me up when he decides. Sort of where I'm at with this.
6: You have a lot of people that are exhausted. But you also have a lot of people who are very intrigued and cannot wait for that decision to happen to now give their analysis about whatever organization that he will be joining for the 2026-27 season.
5: Fatigue is a real thing, though. Like, I got Aaron Rodgers fatigue. I just don't want to do any more Aaron Rodgers segments, Harry, as long as I live. I had Brett Favre fatigue before Aaron Rodgers. Just wonder how many people are developing some sense of LeBron fatigue. 888-SAY-ESPN, 888-729-3776, the number if you want to jump in. We will get to your calls and we will hear from you coming up. What you think the next step is in LeBron's never-ending free agency. Freddie and Harry is on ESPN Radio, on the ESPN app. You can watch us on ESPN+.
0: 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It's the 2026 Home Run Derby with a new format. 20 swings in round one, 15 in round two in the finals. Home on your last swing, you keep launching.
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11: Good morning. I'm Scott Fredrickson. Let's look at the latest in Billings area news for this Friday, May 1st. A great opportunity. Ken Adelblue with that.
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11: For over 60 years, Three Dog Night has been entertaining millions of people around the world with over 21 consecutive Billboard Top 40 hits. 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
14: 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We were not political. That kind of can be timeless, if you and harmonies. So I think that combination is really helpful.
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2: A suspect is in custody following a fatal shooting Sunday afternoon in White Sulphur Springs. According to the Mayor County Sheriff's Office, deputies responded to a report of a gunfire around 2 p.m. on West Main Street. Upon arrival, emergency personnel discovered a victim with a gunshot wound who was pronounced dead at the scene. Authorities stated the suspect initially barricaded themselves inside a nearby residence before being apprehended. Engines roared in Helena over the weekend as the popular Central Montana Motocross Series took over the Last Chance Raceway. High-flying dirt bike racers drew massive cheering crowds for rounds 11 and 12 of the championship competition, with local fans completely packing the surrounding grass area with campers and RVs. If you missed the action, the thrilling series returns to Helena for its 13th round on August 8th. I'm Cody Ross, Northern News Network.
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7: Hot again tomorrow. I'm Ed McIntosh from Q2. Partly cloudy with lows in the upper 60s to low 70s first thing tomorrow. Sunny and hot. Highs again in the upper 90s to triple digits Tuesday afternoon. There is a chance of a few stray showers or thunderstorms Tuesday evening, but a better chance of rain Wednesday with the highs in the mid-90s. You can't sleep because the house won't cool down, and opening a window means smoke, pollen, and wind. 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
8: Can be got at, and that's exactly where Lamine Yamal is playing. He plays on the right for Spain. So if Spain are to win this, they've somehow got to manufacture those moments, those opportunities for Lamine Yamal to be one-on-one with Lucas Digne. If they can do that, and somehow take care of business up at the other end, Spain give themselves a chance. I will say, though, Lamine Yamal, by his own standards, and in his defense, came into the tournament injured, and has slowly been playing his way into this tournament, has gotten better. For Spain to beat France, with everything I just described, Lamine Yamal has to be the best version of himself.
9: Yes. Look, and I hear you about the injury, but I would also say this. When you look at the United States and Christian Pulisic, who had an injury and then sustained one in the last game as well, I don't think a lot of people are going to care about that. They want their best player to step up when the biggest moment arises. And right now, also happy birthday to Yamal. He turned 19 years old today, July 13th. So happy birthday to you. But they expect the best player suiting up for their country to go out there and be at the forefront of everything that they do.
8: Yeah, I mean, this is World Cup. This is tournament football. This is knockout football. You lose, you go home, and nobody offers you much of an excuse. Lamine Yamal has to be that player. And while it's his 19th birthday, it reminds us that we are still talking about a teenager. As being
10: he's
8: the
10: only
8: one,
10: got five more World right? Cups in him after this one.
8: We're talking about the teenager having to take all of Spain on his back if they are to stand a chance against who I think are the best team in world football. But 2 years ago, he turned 17 during the Euros, and he will point out that during that competition, he got better as the tournament went along. As the knockout games came, he got better and better. Spain won that tournament, so he feels he's coming into his own. And that was a 17-year-old Lamine Yamal, by the way, 2 years ago, that led Spain to European glory. So now all of a sudden, he's at the ripe old age of 19. Nobody's offering him much of an excuse.
10: Let's go to the other semifinal, which is on Wednesday, and this is also star-studded. It's just England and Argentina and Messi and Harry Kane and all the stars that are going to be in this one. The issue between England's coaching staff and Jude Bellingham. Do you think this is a thing, or is it kind of a non-story?
8: It's a non-story. Listen, there has been some history between Thomas Tuchel and Jude Bellingham, to the point where there were questions as to whether Jude Bellingham would even make the 26-man England squad. And if he did, would he start? And there were any number of arguments saying that he wouldn't. I'll say right now, I did not buy into any of them. My opinion back then, Jude Bellingham is one of the best midfielders in world football. This tournament, he's only proven me right and continues to grow. And now what happened, post the quarterfinal game against Norway and what Tuchel had to say and what Jude Bellingham had to say. That's just two, I want to say players, but one player and one manager at the end of a game, very emotional, speaking from that context. I don't see it as being anything of an issue. Thomas Tuchel for Argentina, he will sit down, plan out how England beat Argentina from a tactical perspective. Jude Bellingham will go back to his room, recharge. I know that he has to play his best, lean on those emotions that got them through Norway, lean on that leadership that saw him lead England past Norway. They're two different roles, and I don't see kind of the disagreement post-game as being anything more than that.
9: So when you look at Argentina, where do you think they're the most vulnerable, where England can take advantage of them?
8: Defensively. Argentina have not kept a clean sheet this tournament. I think they can be got at defensively. They've also made harder work of a lot of the games in this tournament than they should have. 2-2 with Cape Verde
9: The Egypt game.
8: 2-2 with Cape Verde, and it went into extra time.
10: Yeah.
8: Then Argentina won it there. 2-2 against Egypt, come back and win 3-2. 1-1 with Switzerland, 10-man Switzerland, and then get the better of them in extra time. In games that you would think they should kind of cruise through, they've made harder work of it than they should. I think the most attractive thing about Argentina is, I don't know if you've heard about this guy, they've got this little number 10.
10: Yeah.
8: Lionel Messi. He's kind of good. He's kind of good, as it turns out. That is the one factor about Argentina that I think has got them this far. I don't think it's as good an 11 or 15 or however many you want, if you want to include the substitutes, that it's as good a team as it was 3.5 years ago in Qatar. Lionel Messi seems to be just as good, but I'm not sure that everybody else is matching up similarly. I see England as being the favorites going into this one. I'm not sure if the bookies would agree with me.
10: Shaka Hislop is with us, ESPN soccer analyst. We have time only to talk about one of the two, so you get to pick which one. World Cup expansion, or do you want to complain about VAR? It's up to you.
8: I want to complain about VAR. Because the 48-team tournament has been outstanding. Now there's talk about a 64-team. So when you say expansion, I'm not sure if you're referencing that.
10: Yes.
8: I am totally against 64 teams at a World Cup. I was kind of against 48, but this tournament really has been outstanding. At least keep it like this for a little bit longer.
10: Uh-huh.
8: For me, VAR right now is the bigger talking point. There's just so much that... It feels like it works better for some teams than others. And I'm not pointing at one team in particular, but certainly the bigger teams in club football seem to have gotten the better of the VAR decisions. I'm speaking from a guy who played for Trinidad and Tobago. So I'm here representing the little guys in world football. But it's just left us with some concern when... Listen, I accept we aren't going to agree with everything with VAR, but it's just left us with too many questions.
9: So I do want to ask you this, because as a show group, we're trying to go to Trinidad and Tobago for a carnival. Should we go as a show group?
8: You can go as a show group. I'm not sure how long you last as a show group.
9: What does that mean?
8: I mean, everybody will go off in their separate directions. Always happens. Listen, there is a lot that happens in Trinidad for Carnival. We brand it as the greatest show on earth. It's an experience. And I think once you get there, doing a show is the last of anybody, Lizzie, last of anybody's concerns. Or it certainly will turn into that pretty quick.
9: Shaka, I've seen a lot of photos. Oh, yeah, you're damn right you're going to lose me. Shaka, I've seen the photos. It is unbelievable.
8: It is. And I'm from Trinidad. And I go every year and I'm like, man, it's getting more and more unbelievable. I should be used to it by now. But no, I'm not. And it's well worth it. Trust me on that.
10: Go ahead, Harry. I'm sorry.
9: To our bosses, Liam and Justin, if you're listening right now, Freddie and Harry needs it needs to happen.
8: Hold on.
9: In Trinidad and Tobago at
8: Freddie
9: Carnival.
8: Freddie, Harry, and Shaka.
9: Freddie, Harry, and Shaka, baby.
8: I'm just throwing myself in this mix here.
9: Yeah, we're not talking about Shaka Khan.
10: Shaka Hislop, ESPN soccer analyst. Shaka, thank you so much. Appreciate your time. Great job during the tournament. That is Shaka Hislop with us. We've got semifinals with the World Cup getting back in action tomorrow and on Wednesday before we have the final coming up this weekend. And coming up next on our show, what's something that seemed too good to be true and turned out it actually was too good to be true? We'll explain. Freddie and Harry's on ESPN Radio.
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18: Good morning, I'm Scott Fredrickson. This look at the latest in Billings area news for this Friday, May 1st. A great opportunity. Ken Edelblue with that.
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18: For over 60 years, Three Dog Night has been entertaining millions of people around the world with over 21 consecutive Billboard Top 40 hits. 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
21: 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I think the songs all were melodic. We were not political. That kind of can be timeless, if you and harmonies. So I think that combination is really helpful.
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1: For over 60 years, Three Dog Night has been entertaining millions of people around the world with over 21 consecutive Billboard Top 40 hits. The group will be performing the Saturday night at the Alberta Bear Theater in Billings. Danny Hutton, original member of the group, talks about why to this day the group is still popular.
2: I think we've always been a really good live act. I mean, there's some acts that have great records, but a lot of it's done in the studio, which nothing wrong with that. That was our forte, I think, still is. I think the songs all were melodic, and we were not political. That kind of can be timeless, if you and harmonies. So I think that combination is really helpful.
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16: Hot again tomorrow. I'm Ed McIntosh from Q2. Partly cloudy with lows in the upper 60s to low 70s. First thing tomorrow, sunny and hot. Highs again in the upper 90s to triple digits Tuesday afternoon. There is a chance of a few stray showers or thunderstorms Tuesday evening, but a better chance of rain Wednesday with the highs in the mid-90s. Without school lunches, there's even more stress on families struggling with a food budget. 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
17: But them drafting Jordan Tyson, and then you have the rest of the skill position players coming back within that offensive unit, I believe Tyler Shough is going to be a quarterback that a lot of people are talking

0: about when it's all said and done for 2026. He's also a product of where? Louisville. Shout out to Tom Jackson.
1: Number three.
0: Let's go to the Chicago Bears. Luther Burden III. There's no longer DJ Moore in that wide receiver group. You also have Roma Duse, who's coming off an injury. But I like the way Luther Burden III performed at a high level late in the season. It really came on, started to grasp the offense a little bit more. I think he's going to play a big role offensively for the Chicago Bears and Caleb Williams. He's going to be one of his favorite targets for this season. So I got Luther Burden III at number three.
1: Number two,
0: let's go to the running back room out there in Las Vegas, Aston Jeanty. He now has a competent offensive line. He has a competent offensive play caller slash head coach. Clint Kubiak is going to be the best friend of Aston Jeanty. His rookie season, that got halted a little bit. Things were not on the P's and Q's. When you talk about the offensive line, blocking right, a lot of people are on different page who are calling plays and a part of that offensive system from a coaching standpoint. But now you have an adult in the room. So I believe Aston Jeanty is going to play a major role in this offensive system in Las Vegas, turning around where there's Kirk Cousins or Fernando Mendoza. They will be assisted by the run game. And I think the best friend for Aston Jeanty will be Clint Kubiak, who's now the head coach and offensive play caller.
1: Number one,
0: I'm going to the Tennessee Titans, quarterback Cam Ward. Now, the biggest thing that Tennessee needed to do was surround him with more playmakers. You still have Calvin Ridley there at the wide receiver position, but they drafted in the top five this year, Cardale Tate from Ohio State. In free agency, they went and got Wandale Robinson, two guys who I think is going to have solid years for the Titans this season. Not to mention a second-year tight end and gun on him, who I think is going to play very well enough to assist Cam Ward in everything that he wants to do from the quarterback position. I love his confidence more than anything. He understands that he can make every single throw on the football field. We know he's a dual-threat quarterback as well. But the way he shows up to the facility, how serious he is about his craft, I think all those things combined with new pass catchers, Cam Ward is going to explode in his second year in the NFL.
2: Well, there you have it. The explosion of Cam Ward.
0: Well, the reason why we played the fireworks, because Cam Ward is going to explode just like that firework freeze from 5-Hour Energy, baby.
2: Yeah, baby. I love those. Send some of those up here to Cleveland, would you, Harry?
0: I got a box for you.
2: Yeah, all right, please do. On your list, I really like the list. First of all, let me credit you and say it's a really good list of guys who I think might have big years, guys you should look at in fantasy, Tyler Shuck, Cam Ward. A lot of these guys are second-year players. Isn't that usually the breakout year? Harry, is there anybody who's like going into their fifth or sixth year or second contract or a new team? Because we see those guys every year who it just takes them a little bit longer than a rookie season and then the big jump to year two.
0: Well, I think it's also about, you know, destination. Maybe you have been in a place that wasn't for you and now you're at a new destination. But can I go with another second year player?
2: Yeah.
0: I'm going to go with Kyle Williams in New England. I think that's a guy that can really, even though they brought in Romeo Dobbs and you have A.J. Brown, but Kyle Williams is a guy out of Washington State that I was really intrigued by when they drafted him a season ago. And I get it, Aaron, he's a second-year player as well. But he's someone that I think could add another oomph to that wide receiver group in his second year. Listen, as a rookie, and I've been there, I've done it. Sometimes, man, you're running around that facility and you're out there practicing. Your head is spinning 1,000 miles per hour because you're just trying to grasp everything that's going on top of being a pro. So I think these guys settling into their second season, for the most part, a lot of them, they're going to be able to have some really solid years for 2026.
2: I'll give you one guy who it's hard for me to explain what's happened in his career so far. Maybe it's just the quarterback's problem or the coach's problem, but at some point, I expect Marvin Harrison Jr. to have a really good NFL career, Harry. I just don't know. At what point is he going to jump up to that level? I was doing some early just looking at fantasy receiver rankings. I was stunned how far down the list Maserati Marv has fallen, considering the fact people thought this was one of the biggest slam dunk players ever coming into the NFL. At some point, he's going to break out once he has the right coach and the right quarterback, right?
0: So that's the question, right? From a quarterback perspective, I do believe that they have the right coach now. Mike LaFleur, the brother of Matt LaFleur, he's now the head coach. And we know that offensive system is going to be that Shanahan, LaFleur, McVay type system, Kevin O'Connell. They're going to do a lot of the same things. It's also funny that you look in that division and almost every team is running the same type of offense. I would also add that who is the quarterback going to be? Is it going to be Jacoby Brissett? Is it going to be Carson Beck?
2: I don't think so.
0: Who is that guy? And can that guy consistently be on the same page with Marvin Harrison Jr. moving forward?
2: Yeah, and I wonder, so there are a couple other QBs that were eligible for this list you didn't have on. Malik Willis, I mean, I know he's not in a great situation in Miami. To see him as a consistent starter, I'm really interested in. And what is Tua going to look like outside of Miami? Do you think either one of those guys qualifies as a potential breakout honorable mention?
0: So I don't think Tua qualifies as a breakout year, right? Because Tua has showed us that he can play at a high level in this league. He just has to remain healthy. And the Atlanta Falcons, they're going to have the playmakers around them. When you look at Kyle Pitts, you look at Drake London, both of those guys are now extended for a long duration of time. Mm-hmm. And then the best running back in the league in Bijan Robinson. So he's going to have the playmakers. All he has to do is play point guard.
2: Yeah.
0: But Malik Willis, in my opinion, fits that bill. I just don't believe it's going to happen this year because Miami is in such a rebuild mode.
2: Totally. And then they may end up getting a high enough draft pick that I don't know how much longer he's going to get to really play there. You have two quarterbacks on this list. Again, Matthew Golden 5, Tyler Shuck 4, Luther Burden 3, Ashton Jeanty 2, and Cam Ward number 1. I'm sure all the Giant fans listening, Harry, are wondering why Jackson Dart is not on this list and why you like the other quarterbacks to break out better.
0: Quite honestly, it slipped my mind, if we've been honest about it. Mm-hmm. It just slipped my mind that I did not have, man, that slipped my mind.
2: You know, I just
0: it really did.
2: The one thing with him, Harry, though, that I'll say, I don't know.
0: You understand,
2: he learned
0: Aaron,
2: his lesson about like staying healthy, you know?
0: Give me a second, really quick. Like,
2: yeah.
0: We got 1,000 lists that we got to put together every single day. So you're trying to do lists for every damn thing that's going on. And and sometimes I may forget people. I'm sorry, Jackson Dart, because you should be on this list. But, you know, this is not my first list. It definitely won't be my last list. But let's just say I might be list out. Or listed out.
2: Well, coming up, Harry's going to rank his top 5 defensive players who are going to break out. We'll make you do lists for the remainder of the show. I like the two quarterbacks who you put on here more than Dart because I worry about Dart staying healthy. I hear the things that he's saying, Harry, this offseason about it, like, oh, I'm going to learn how to... I just think eventually you are the player that you are, and I don't think he can help himself.
0: They're going to help him, though. They're going to help make that decision for him because when you look at a guy like John Harbaugh, they're going to run the football, and that's going to be the MO, especially when you have these rumors about Malik Nabers and he might not be playing to a certain time throughout the year. Cam Scatabu is going to be coming back. Tyrone Tracy, I like the way he performed when he got his opportunities. And you sign a guy in Patrick Ricard, you don't bring him in just to say, hey, we're going to pass the football all over the place. Now Jackson Dart is going to be an extension of the run game as well too, because you can, you know, make him a part of that, but you want to protect him at all costs. So I do believe that they're going to run the ball, and then when you draft a guy like Francis Maui Noah, that tells you that, hey, we want guys on our offensive line that are going to move people from point A to point B against their will and have the potential to be a mauler.
2: Yeah, he's going to be really good, and I think Andrew Thomas is good, so they have help on the line. They just have to stay healthy pretty much across the board. All right, Harry, up next, we got to decide what's the better fight, okay? Bam Adebayo and Tyler Hero in a Vegas hotel, or Udonis Haslam and Draymond Green on Twitter? We discuss. 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
6: Good morning. I'm Scott Fredrickson. This look at the latest in Billings area news for this Friday, May 1st. A great opportunity. Ken Adelblue with that.
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6: For over 60 years, Three Dog Night has been entertaining millions of people around the world with over 21 consecutive Billboard Top 40 hits. The group will be performing this Saturday night at the Alberta Bear Theater in Billings. Danny Hutton, original member of the group, talks about why to this day the group is still popular.
9: I think we've always been a really good live act. I mean, there's some acts that have great records, but a lot of it's done in the studio, which nothing wrong with that. 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I think the songs all were melodic, and we were not political. That kind of can be timeless, and harmonies. So I think that combination is really helpful.
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0: track and field honor. Her time of 4:41 of the mile at the Brooks PR Invitational. 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
7: Hot again tomorrow. I'm Ed McIntosh from Q2. Partly cloudy with lows in the upper 60s to low 70s. First thing tomorrow, sunny and hot. Highs again in the upper 90s to triple digits Tuesday afternoon. There is a chance of a few stray showers or thunderstorms Tuesday evening, but a better chance of rain Wednesday with the highs in the mid-90s. 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
9: Schwarber on the Pat McAfee Show, Wilson Contreras from the Red Sox, the Cardinals' Jordan Walker, Jack Caglione from the Royals, White Sox slugger Munetaka Murakami, Ben Rice from the Yankees, and Rays third baseman Junior Caminero, the first six in order tonight. Coverage beginning at the top of the hour right here on ESPN Radio. The All-Star game coming tomorrow on ESPN Radio as well. Surgery coming for Conor McGregor. Will have a procedure following his first round loss to Max Holloway at UFC 329. Plans to continue fighting post-recovery. Made his first appearance in 5 years back on Saturday. Appeared to suffer an injury to his right knee. The NCAA facing another lawsuit challenging its new eligibility rules. Made a change granting athletes 5 years to compete, but not an additional season.
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